KMRD LP Madrid, New Mexico, 96.9 FM, KMRD.FM. At the top, we had the Spits with Don't Shoot. After that, Moto with Gagging on the Edge of Love. After that, Segs Tape with PT. After that, TV Repairman, Bad Taste. After that, No Bunny, Boneyard. After that, Guantanamo Baywatch, Barbacoa. After that, new music by Pocket Pool, Breathe. And we just heard Screeching Weasel, Planet of the Apes. And this is the pivoting point for the show. We're going from punk to psych.

Tomorrow at Inside Out, the upper underground, deep cuts in mainstream, goth punk night. Sunday, Burn Down Tour 2026 at El Rey Theater, New Mirrors, Catalyst, Love Letter, and Dog Sees God. Also Sunday at the Sunshine, Arms Length with Holding Absence. Tuesday at Sunshine, Wednesday 13, and Wednesday, October 7th. Hail the Sun with The Fall of Troy at El Rey Theater. All right, we did Planet of the Apes. Well, I'm not done. We're doing more Planet of the Apes, and we're going to get right into the garage. This is The Mummies.

JMRD. You're tuned into Attention Deficit with me, Brain Fog, and we are working our way through the garage and psych segment of the show now. At the top, we had The Mummies with You Must Fight to Live on the Planet of the Apes. After that, 13th Floor Elevators with Down by the River. After that, The Electric Prunes with I Had Too Much to Dream Last Night. Then we heard Tarantula by Jody Reynolds. And here we are now. 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And this week in music history, this past Sunday, September 27th, some 40 years ago, Cliff Burton, iconic bassist for Metallica, tragically passed away at age 24 in a bus accident in Sweden. And also this past Sunday, Chuck Sexecutioner Varga, co-founder and vocalist for GWAR, passed away at age 68. That's two vocalists for GWAR. You had Dave Brocky, Odorous Arungus, and now Chuck Sexecutioner. On Monday, September 28th, we had Ozzy releasing his fifth solo studio album, No Rest for the Wicked, featuring Zakk Wylde. What else? Rob Reiner, rest in peace, famed director, famously shot the mockumentary, this Spinal Tap, heavily parodying heavy metal and hard rock culture. His birthday was yesterday. Tomorrow, Richard Hell, seminal punk rock singer, songwriter, and bassist of Television, The Heartbreakers, and Richard Hell and the Voidoids, was born. I emailed him in 2007, and he responded to me. Pretty cool. Happy birthday, Richard Hell. And Kim Shattuck, in 2019, lead singer and guitarist of influential punk band The Muffs and former Pixies bassist, died at 56 from ALS complications. All right. Well, let's end on a brighter note. Saturday's Tommy Lee's birthday. That's right, the drummer of Motley Crue. Who doesn't like seeing a drummer be flipped upside down? And, you know, he could probably hang with Ozzy in terms of consumption, if you know what I mean. He was born in Athens. Didn't know that. Athens, Greece, not Athens, Georgia. Cool. All right, let's get back into the psych and garage.

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0: eye. 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
1: Mindless cretins grope through idiosyncrasies.

KMRD, you're tuned into Attention Deficit with me, Brain Fog. How? Hi, are you? At the top, we had the Phantom, Love Me. After that, Ultimate Spinach, Ego Trip. After that, the Painted Ship, Frustration. After that, Le Jaguar with Guitar Jet. And we just heard Gong with Castle in the Clouds. All right. We're a home stretch here. We're going to do some music that starts out a little more kinetic and then gets more potential, if you know what I mean. All right, cool. Starting off with the Melvins.

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You're listening to Attention Deficit with me, Brain Fog, and we worked our way through all of the rowdy punk and into the psych and garage. This last leg of the show, we had the Melvins with The Kicking Machine. After that, Cambiarás al Hombre by Siglo. After that, Hiroshi Yoshimura, Something Blue off of Surround. And we just heard Azimuth with Zei Barana. And now, the usual Margot Gurion. Why do I cry? Because I only have 2 hours a week with you. But a couple weeks from now, when James, the music man, takes off, I'll have 3 hours, and then we can commiserate. That'll be an eighth of a day. Wow, never done that. Never done 3 hours, but I'm excited to do that with you. I'm excited that you spent time with me. You took time out of your busy day. There's so many things you could have done, and you decided to listen to me, and that's really amazing. You're amazing. Okay, well, here at KMRD, we like to keep music revolving daily, so that's what we're going to do. We have Desert Rose and all that chit-chat coming up next. So this is me, Brain Fog, signing off. And stay on the good side of weird.

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I'm DJ Fina. This is Desert Rose, all that chit chat. 7 to 9, Thursday nights. Thanks for joining me. I'm going to have a special guest here in a sec. Stay tuned.

are they doing that?

0: You're tuned into 96.9 FM, KMRD LP, Madrid, New Mexico. I'm DJ Fina. This is Desert Rose, All That Chit Chat, 7 to 9, Thursday night. I have a guest in the studio tonight. First time actually meeting ZV, and first time on the radio tonight.
1: Hello.
0: Yes, welcome. Is it all what you imagined?
1: Exactly what I imagined.
0: Beautiful. Do you want to tell me a little bit about yourself and,
1: Well, I'd love to share a tiny story about that last...
0: Youthful Goon?
1: That last artist What's we it? Just listened to, but yeah, I'm ZV's, right? I play music and I take photos and lots of creative endeavors, travel and like having fun. And happy to be here. Thanks.
0: Yeah, DJ totally.
1: So in 2011, I just moved to Los Angeles with my partner, Kelsey, and we were doing a lot of photography, and I was like so hyped on that record.
0: Me too.
1: At the time, I think it had just come out, and we were reaching out to, we were living in Echo Park, which is like the heart of kind of indie music in LA, and we reached out to Youth Lagoon's management. They were playing at the Echo.
0: Cool.
1: And we were psyched about it. We were like, hey, can we have like an hour, half hour with them to take photos and just for fun, and you can use them for whatever you want. And we hear back from 1 out of 20 people who we reach out to like that.
0: Okay, yeah.
1: So, but the management did.
0: Wow.
1: And we met up with Trevor after his sound check and walked around Echo Park with him.
0: Chiller, probably.
1: Yeah, so much fun.
0: Yeah.
1: And he was so down for whatever, like no pretense, no ego. And I shot a whole roll of film, which isn't hard to do in half an hour, but I was psyched about it because at that time, the CVS on Sunset still did hour processing.
0: Wow. So quick.
1: This is the only time I've ever done this. And I said when I did it, I was going to do it for every artist I ever photographed. So that definitely didn't happen. But...
0: Bring it back.
1: I took the photos, went across the street from the Echo to the CVS, had it 1 hour processed, made prints, chose my favorite 10 prints, signed the back. Kelsey and I both signed the back, and went to the show later that evening, handed him 10 prints of his, like, of portraits of himself.
0: That's
1: like
0: so sweet.
1: Like school photos.
0: Oh, I kind of want to see them.
1: I think we scanned them all before we gave them away.
0: Did he like have all his tattoos then, or was that more of a...
1: Cool. Yeah, and I can show you the main two photos from that made it into our portfolio that we still show people, so.
0: Wow, and yeah, I think recently it was like the 10-year anniversary of that album, so what a timepiece.
1: Yeah.
0: I also played, that was 17, by Youth Lagoon at the top of the hour, and then we had Rabbit by Youth Lagoon, which is from their newer album, Heaven is a Junkyard, which was 2023. I did see them in Albuquerque 2 years ago, and I really, when it first came out, I didn't really enjoy it as much because I just felt so nostalgic for the old sound, and now I really like it. I don't know how much you've tapped into that album at all, but
1: it just pieces here and there, but no, I should sit down and actually give it a proper front to back.
0: Yeah, sweet. Well, let's get back to you. I know you from some mutual people in my world, so it's really nice to meet you in the flesh in the studio. I've heard you're a very talented musician, and I've also seen online that you're in many projects throughout the years. Do you want to tell me your history with getting into music and where you're now?
1: Hell yeah. Thank you. Likewise. It's so fun to be here, and thanks for having me in this very warm bubble.
0: Yeah.
1: Warm spiritually.
0: Yeah.
1: Comfortable atmospherically.
0: Okay. I'm like, I don't know.
1: I think I got a lot of my music from my mom, who passed away when I was really young, and she played guitar and piano, always had a piano in the house, and I would just love going and tinkering on a piano when I was a kid, and soon I got pushed into doing piano lessons, which is, God, it's so boring as a kid. Mm-hmm. Like, everyone should do it, don't get me wrong.
0: Yeah, how old were you?
1: I was 8. Okay. Did it for 2 years, and I committed, you know, and I got to play stuff I wanted to play, like the Star Wars theme song, obviously. But it was still,
0: I feel like I nailed that.
1: It was arduous, and it was practice, and sometimes that, like, really pushes people away from stuff, but the piano is, in my opinion, the best instrument to just, like, wrap your head around at a young age.
0: Yeah.
1: Opens up so many doors. But here I go in started liking alternative music and punk and classic rock, and got really into ska music, embarrassingly enough.
0: Oh, wow. I don't hear that too often.
1: When I was around 12 years old, a friend gave me an album by this legendary band that everyone respects highly called Less Than Jake. Now, they're so much fun, and they're from Florida and Gainesville, Rock City. And something about it just clicked for me. I loved that it had like an element of punk rock and aggression and mixed with like melodies and harmonies and horn section and often pianos and keyboards, and that just opened up a whole door of independent alternative music, really through this one label called Asian Man Records, which was based out of the Bay, Los Gatos, California.
0: Okay.
1: This guy named Mike Park, who played saxophone in a bunch of bands, was just like a handshake deal guy and released albums from really cool bands, including Less Than Jake. Alkaline Trio was like kind of early, their punk records came out on Asian Man, and a lot of other ska and punk bands that just made me realize that it's not just Incubus and Backstreet Boys, which is all that you're fed through the normal channels, radio,
0: the new media,
1: and MTV and stuff. So just like, wow, people are doing this just for fun, and communities are recognizing that and organizing around that. I want to be part of something like that. And the ska scene felt really organic in New England, where I grew up.
0: Okay.
1: And I started going to shows, and I found this one band, Big D and the Kids Table, who was a Berkeley band, Berkley College of Music. But so they had a lot of really good players, and I was so impressed musically, because I still loved music at its core. I wanted more than just screaming in 1-4-5 chords, God Bless the Ramones, but I just felt like I needed that more for my ear and my soul. And so that put a lot of things together for me. I ran a ska band. I sang and wrote the songs. We had a 3-piece horn section from the age of 14 to 18. Cool. So I did it for 4 years. And
0: what was your band's name?
1: Oh, God. I'll bring the CD next time I come.
0: Your band was Oh God? No,
1: we were called the Ska Rockets.
0: Yep. Bring it back.
1: there's an era of ska, like rock steady, old Jamaican ska, that I still listen to a lot.
0: Oh, cool.
1: That kind of like late 90s. Punk ska. It almost took itself as a joke.
0: I don't know if I'm super familiar. Maybe we can show something a little bit. Yeah.
1: I did pull up a Big D, Big D and the Kids Table song. It's one of the cooler ones, in my opinion, that still resonates with me.
0: Sweet. We should play it.

0: All right, Stevie. Who was that? Who was the last two songs? Break it down for me.
1: So first you heard Good Luck by Big D and the Kids Table. They were a Boston band. They still tour. Dave McWain is the singer and poet, he calls himself. He writes books and publishes. And they still tour and release records. It's mad impressive. It's a DIY effort. They work so hard. Ska bands work so hard. I have so much respect.
0: Why is it different with that genre?
1: It's a much smaller scene, but it's a really impassionate fan base. And there's enough of a fan base that they can keep going, but they have to keep going. If they stop, there's no more.
0: Yeah.
1: They have to keep releasing records. They have to keep staying on the road.
0: Totally.
1: And people will come out. People will support them, but it's small.
0: Yeah.
1: But it's enough, but it's small.
0: So do you ever find yourself at a ska performance these days?
1: It's been a while.
0: Okay.
1: it's been a while. I would like it though. Yeah. They're fun. They're fun places because you're supposed to dance and engage. And there's like a, you know, a circle pit, right?
0: Yeah.
1: If you've ever been to a circle pit.
0: In my head, it's like a nice mosh.
1: It's a nice mosh. Okay. Yeah.
0: Which sounds nice.
1: Yeah. Yeah. Yeah. Circle pits are fun. Mm-hmm. Right. You just kind of run around and you know, bump into people.
0: Yeah.
1: okay. And then we heard Guns of Brixton by The Clash. They definitely, I think, were a big influence pre that 90s ska wave for a lot of bands. I'd say they were even fringe involved with the ska scene in the UK, like around The Specials and Madness and all these kind of like heavy ska bands, which did break the ceiling for a minute in the UK. They were pop bands that played ska music.
0: Okay.
1: At the time. So the Clash, you know, they're not a pop band.
0: This time is what time?
1: 70s, 80s, yeah, 70s.
0: Yeah.
1: Ska's had a lot of movements, a lot of waves, but enough with the history of ska. Let's talk history of me. Oh, my gosh.
0: It had its 10 minutes. Ska had its 10 minutes.
1: Yeah, exactly. Moving on.
0: Yeah.
1: Jeez. Okay, so what are we moving on to?
0: Yeah, let me. What? So what happened after?
1: Band broke up.
0: Sky Rockets? Ska Rockets?
1: I love it. Sky Rockets in flight. Afternoon delight.
0: yeah, so.
1: Yeah, we all went to college. This was a high school effort.
0: Band broke up.
1: Yeah, not really on purpose.
0: Okay. But higher education.
1: We just all left our hometown. I left Maine. Mm. Moved to Boston, and I'd been listening to a lot of other music later in high school. Really, I attribute a lot of it to wanting to fall asleep while listening to music, which was a big thing for
0: just
1: me.
0: Just because you were, like, exhausted.
1: Yeah, and I loved having music on all the time. I had my CD Walkman with me 100% of the time when I was a kid. I traveled a lot, tons of road trips. I was always, my CD booklet was my Bible, and so same like at home, I'd have a little stereo system next to my bed, and I couldn't listen to ska music to fall asleep. Mm-hmm. It was just impractical.
0: Yeah.
1: So I started different girlfriends at the time would give me music that I was like, what can I listen to? I just don't even know. And I've always been notoriously bad at discovering music independently. I feed off other people's energy, I think, in a really wholesome way, I hope. But
0: not vampire.
1: Not vampirical. but so I would get cool recommendations that I started falling in love with. And at the time it was Sigur Rós. Icelandic band. Iron and Wine.
0: Yeah.
1: Really beautiful, poetic, soft-spoken folk music. Explosions in the Sky, which is a Texas post-rock band, a five-piece outfit from Texas, who do kind of this post-rock is sort of like slow build, dreamy shoegaze music that oftentimes is instrumental. Explosions in the Sky being one of the premier examples of this kind of instrumental. Another one that I did pull up on the list that we can check out is a band called The Album Leaf, who I think stayed pretty underground their whole time.
0: Yeah, I've never even heard of them.
1: But it was kind of this, softer, more orchestral, bridging into folk and classical and experimental, a little bit of tendrils of electronic sometimes.
0: And did this kind of go hand in hand with maybe you experimenting with making different type of music yourself?
1: Definitely on a bigger level once I got to college, yes. I wanted to be part of music that wasn't just intended to be danced to.
0: Yeah.
1: Music you could go and kind of feel something maybe a lot deeper and have a more spiritual response to, rather than just this at surface level energy. Joy and fun, mm-hmm. which is so important and so awesome. Yeah. And I do miss that sometimes. Yeah. but I know that like deeper music can bring out so many important emotions for people and myself too. And like those types of music often do that better.
0: Okay.
1: So
0: sweet.
1: I got to college and met some guys who were in the same program as I was, in the same music department. And
0: okay. So you went to school for music?
1: Yeah, I did.
0: Okay.
1: I really studied music production and engineering, but it was in a liberal arts school that had a lot of different focuses and music. It was at Northeastern University in Boston.
0: So special to be around like that young, like ready to learn like musical and like people from all over the country, I'm assuming, and just wow, very cool.
1: It felt refreshing for sure, coming from a small town in Maine. Yeah. Boston felt like the big city. It no longer does. Mm-hmm. But it's a small town to me now, but at the time it was huge.
0: Yeah, totally.
1: And it was freeing. There was amazing public transit. I could just go anywhere anytime, mm-hmm. and meet people, go see music.
0: Yeah.
1: And yeah, so the three of us started jamming in, funny enough, I'm actually just realizing this now, we jammed in the library.
0: I don't know this.
1: Yes.
0: This is just for me creeping like 2 hours ago. I'm like, okay, keynote.
1: there was a library in the music department that held all the sheet music. And it was a tiny room that you could rent out as a practice space by the hour. Well, it was free, but like you could sign up. And, mm-hmm. and for whatever reason, that was the room we liked to play in. I'm just putting that together because now I run a studio here in Santa Fe that is in a library that my grandfather designed and built. And I call it the library. Okay, so throwback. The band was called Eroica, which is heroic in Latin. We were very... performative in a way. We opened our set with a short clip from the Eroica Symphony, which is Beethoven's third, and we'd have it playing in the background, like a sample of it, mm-hmm. and then we'd all walk out on stage with dim lights and start playing along to one section, and then it would like break out into like our first song.
0: it was of course
1: somewhere between cheesy and beautiful.
0: Yeah.
1: And
0: I feel like I lived there a lot of the time. Just Cornville. Yeah.
1: And we ran a light show.
0: So I triggered
1: a lighting rig that we had built with like Christmas tree light stomper pedals.
0: Cool.
1: And it was instrumental. There was no vocals.
0: Oh.
1: It was long, often like through composed music, which means that like from a songwriting perspective, there's not like a chorus that you return to.
0: Okay.
1: Often there's just like, so for us, it was like a section that builds to another section that builds to another section and the song ends.
0: And like people might call that like a jam band, or is that different?
1: It's different. We were very calculated, meticulous. We were more of a math rock band, if that genre means a little more than post rock, maybe.
0: Yeah, that does.
1: But we were really, we also called ourselves instrumental.
0: Love. Yes, you did.
1: And that was so fun. We toured a couple times, formally released one album and had one done and in the can when we graduated, and it never really, we never really formally put it out. We never pressed CDs at the time, which is what all that the kids did at that era.
0: Why not? You just didn't want to, or just never got to?
1: Oh, we all went our, graduated college, we all went our separate ways. It never made sense for us to like round up a, you know, $500 each to print a bunch of CDs, and we weren't going to be touring anymore. So it's like, why have 1,000 CDs in your closet?
0: Do you think that that's like a fair thing to say though? Like, why do that if we're not going to go on tour? Like, I just think it's like a timepiece, and also like so sweet to like reflect on, and like,
1: we,
0: I don't know.
1: We did. If this is the energy, we
0: not
1: did,
0: to be combative.
1: No. We did make 10 copies.
0: Okay.
1: We bought these eco packs on like a, it looks like a paper bag kind of material.
0: Mm-hmm.
1: All three of us made a Linocut out of, which is like a rubber print pad, like a stamp.
0: Okay. Yes.
1: And you use these like little cutting wedges tools to like make a shape. On the Linocut, and all three of us made our own designs that were the size of the CD case, and we printed them in three different colors. Each of us printed our own, and we figured out the best way that they looked laid out. We rotated them and lined them up, and then we did like, you know, old school like CDRs.
0: Sweet.
1: And we did make 10 copies of the record. It was called Haida Gwaii, which I feel a little weird about. It's like it's an indigenous community in the Pacific Northwest, between kind of Alaska and Vancouver Island.
0: Cool.
1: It's a it's an island, and that was like the indigenous community, was the name of the language that they spoke, and the guitarist in the band was really interested in that history. I think it was respectful, but obviously we were three white guys.
0: Yeah, yeah, yeah.
1: Tried to be sensitive.
0: That's like the part of the world that I'm from.
1: Do you know the island? I think it's called Queen Victoria Island as a colonized space.
0: There's a lot of islands. Yeah.
1: It's huge.
0: Okay.
1: It's like
0: I've never been there.
1: Biggest. You can like very much see it on a map. It's bigger than Vancouver Island.
0: Oh,
1: it's right between Hawaii.
0: I wonder if they've renamed it since.
1: Since Queen Victoria?
0: Well, I'm just saying, I think.
1: Something. Queen Elizabeth? I don't know. It's some queen named the island.
0: Yeah, maybe.
1: My island. No, it's Haida Gwaii.
0: Okay. So there is some copy and some proof of this project.
1: And cool. we had one record for sure.
0: Cool.
1: That came
0: sweet.
1: Out.
0: So. Yeah.
1: Do we listen to some inspo?
0: Yeah, I definitely think so.
1: Do we have 10 minutes?
0: We have.
1: Because post-rock songs are long.
0: We have time. We have time for post-rock.
1: All right, well, I'll cue up This Will Destroy You.
0: Okay.
1: The song's called, in honor of the land we're in right now, the mighty Rio Grande.
0: Nice.

0: This is 96.9 FM, KMRD, LP, Madrid, New Mexico. I'm DJ Fina. I'm in the studio with ZV. We're about an hour into this interview, so if you're just getting here, welcome. And yeah, we're just going to continue with kind of what has influenced and brought ZV to the musical place you're at now.
1: Thank you. Thanks, Serafina. Thanks, DJ Fina.
0: Yeah.
1: Pew, pew, pew. Okay. Well, we just heard a This Will Destroy You song, which is one of my favorite post-rock bands. The song's called Mighty Rio Grande, and that slid gracefully into a song by the album Leaf, Jimmy Lavelle, called 2214 No Spaces, all one word. That song features the Fender Rhodes, which is an instrument that Jimmy Lavelle played live with the album Leaf and probably other bands too, but that song and that sound opened up my musical palette in a huge way. When I was 18, 19, I didn't know what a Fender Rhodes was, and I heard that sound and I was like, it's so cool, it's so just like peaceful and beautiful. It's almost like a xylophone or a harp, but like in this other format that like really resonated with me. So
0: very beautiful.
1: By the time I was 21, I owned a Fender Rhodes.
0: Oh, wow.
1: And still have it. It's sitting in the library. And then we let that trail into I'll Be Here in the Morning by Townes Van Zandt. And I took an American history music class my senior year of college, which was just fun. That it was like a, you know, pass-fail easy class. But that was my like thesis project at the end of that class. It wasn't a formal thesis, but was a whole, I digested like 20 Townes Van Zandt songs. And that was certainly one of my favorites.
0: Why did you pick him?
1: I didn't know who he was at the beginning of the year, and I was a little bit embarrassed by it because he kept coming up over and over again with other friends who were writing songs. And again, I was playing instrumental music in a rock post-rock band. That's like
0: kind of a different world.
1: Yeah, musically, it's almost the antithesis of songs.
0: Yeah.
1: There's no story. There's obviously no lyrics. It's much more mystical or ephemeral or whatever that that music lives in, versus like the idea of a song, and a song lives in this historical vernacular that is like obviously traces back to the beginning of time, a way to communicate and storytell and remember. That meaning that a song can hold really started to influence me in a different way. I wasn't a punk kid just trying to scream about things that pissed me off or that I thought pissed me off.
0: Yeah,
1: and
0: totally.
1: And I wasn't trying to dive deeper into this like spiritual space of how vibrations and music and dynamic and softness and loudness can make you feel important or not important. And it's really just like another format. And I started to find that, and all these people were like referencing Townes Van Zandt. And I was like, who is this guy? And why do people care about him? Because you kind of listen to his recordings and they're just, the recordings aren't special. Like from a recording standpoint, they're just like him, mostly him playing the guitar. You know, there's very lo-fi, a lot of them, and a lot of his recordings are live because he kind of got more well-known after he passed. And and it took me down a road of like what influences cultural vernacular, what influences like from that storytelling songwriting standpoint, why do people resonate with certain songs? And it just opened that door to me and kind of pushed me and propelled me into really the seeds of what I'm doing now, because I was, after college, I was really traveling a lot, and I always wanted music around me, and I bought an old guitar, from a guy on Craigslist and ended up just carrying it with me everywhere. And that was the easiest way to have music and have some way to express myself and to
0: play.
1: Was
0: that the first time you were playing guitar?
1: Largely, yes. Majorly, I played bass in all the bands previous to that. I played drums a little in high school and like.
0: But you were ready to write your own music and then share it that way, maybe a little bit more than before.
1: Share a little. Share took another decade, but yes.
0: Oh, really? Okay.
1: Very much so. Yeah.
0: Wow. Okay.
1: I think I put out this record that I've been playing out recently in 2023, and I think I started writing. I call them, you know, campfire songs, because I was traveling a lot, camping a lot, just something I could strum on a guitar, and I understood the mechanics of a guitar, but I by no means considered myself a guitar player. I just considered myself a musician at large, and the guitar was just convenient. Easy way to play chords. You can carry it around. Pianos are pretty hard to transport.
0: Yeah.
1: So it was largely out of convenience. And honestly, my, I wouldn't call them insecurity so much, but my like lack of familiarity and lack of knowledge of the instrument, I think birthed a lot of the harmonic roots of songs that I have, because I didn't feel confined to what I had learned. I felt open to just what I could figure out. I'm really a self-taught guitarist.
0: Okay.
1: So that was kind of how that all started. And I had these songs that I would just go to, these shapes, chord shapes, melodies, feelings. And it's easier to remember a song when there's words.
0: Mm-hmm. Totally, yeah.
1: So they just started kind of coming out naturally. I'm not a huge writer. I don't typically like journal. I'm not.
0: Yeah.
1: I loved writing poetry when I was a kid, just like one or two lines. I'd write couplets all the time.
0: Yeah.
1: But that sort of gave me some basis to have these songs, and I'd play them for whoever would listen, and yeah, her. A lot of them were about her, for sure, because we were traveling around the world together, and yeah, so that it was like kind of a little bit the why, a little bit like a little bit something a little bit deeper than just music. Had to have a little bit of a story behind it for me to even just remember.
0: And personalized.
1: And yeah, reflective of my thoughts or my whatever it was, yeah, influences.
0: And then maybe if we're lucky, you'll play some of your songs on the air soon. If you are.
1: Of course.
0: Yes.
1: I'm easy enough to convince.
0: Okay, cool. Yeah, so that's something to look forward to.
1: So.
0: What else do you have on your playlist?
1: I have a Bahamas song that I like a lot, which kind of falls into that town's world. Do you know Bahamas?
0: Mm-hmm.
1: Did you see that show at Tumble Rudy played like a year ago? Really, he's a really killer musician. Really,
0: cool.
1: Really fun to watch. But
0: it's also exciting that's at Tumble Root.
1: Yeah. Yeah. Shout out.
0: Yeah.
1: That's kind of like the whole playlist, really.
0: Okay.
1: I feel like we've sort of gotten there. Around.
0: I was going to say maybe we can listen to that, and then we can listen to some new music from you, maybe something you're going to want to play live.
1: Cool.
0: And we'll go into like maybe where you're at now and what's coming up.
1: Yes. Sweet. Thank you.
0: Yeah.
1: Sure.
0: Cool.

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I pray for the night to take me to.

0: This is 96.9 FM, KMRD, LP, Madrid, New Mexico, 8:11, Thursday night. Kind of quiet out there in the Madrid streets. I think there's actually a show going on at the Mineshaft. Banjo, Joe, and Danielle, who actually played last night at Rafina when I bartended. So hopefully you're not there and you're listening to us on the air. I'm with ZV in the studio. We have a little more time this evening, so we're going to go into the now. Well, we're going to go into a little bit of campfire-y first. Well, how would you explain it? Please take the reins.
1: Definitely hello? I think I'm off on this
2: line. Yeah, hello.
0: Beautiful.
2: So, you know, a lot of people think campfire-y songs and they think like big strummy tunes. And I do that sometimes. But for me, it was like sitting around and finding these cool resonances that I could just sort of sink into and get lost in the embers. And this like chord is a chord I really love. And then you can kind of move a couple things. And it definitely spawns out of that post-rocky sort of like tendrils of emotion-y, mm-hmm. and I would just get lost learning finger picking patterns. Mm-hmm. So like I said, I wasn't never really considered myself a guitarist. I just used it as a medium, and I loved feeling that. So yeah, this is kind of an old campfire tune in my world of a campfire tune, in the sense that it's like has something I'd sit around and pick around a campfire for a while we're just sitting and chatting and drinking whatever. But yeah, I could go ahead and play it. It's an old song.
0: Please do.
2: Called Now or Never. I don't pull it out too much, and apologies if I mess it up, but you know.
0: Yeah, we're here for it.
2: I'm here to be vulnerable.
0: Yay.

after year, it's depressing. So I'll take what I got and I'll hope for my parents' blessings.

0: pick up the pace and move to LA.
1: Yeah, and then you did.
0: Yeah.
1: And you did it.
0: Little, you know, obviously, kind of read through the lyrics there. Don't have to read between the lines on that one, but it's just have a little bit of belief in yourself, confidence to go where your arrow points.
1: Mm-hmm.
0: I don't know. It's been a theme in my life for sure.
1: Yeah, seems like it's worked out.
0: Yeah.
1: You're going to be going on a tour soon.
0: Yes.
1: Yay.
0: This is crazy.
1: So exciting. And you're going to be going very soon.
0: 1 week from tonight is the kickoff hometown show in Santa Fe.
1: Mm-hmm. Do you wanna...
0: doing a listening night style at the jazz club at Unit B.
1: Mm-hmm.
0: So it's going to be, my shows range a lot depending on the venue, the bands I'm playing with, and how many people are in my band. Yeah, sorry. And this one is a full show. There's two guitarists and drums and bass, and I'm playing a little bit of keyboard, a little bit of guitar, and singing. The Unit B show will be still a little tender. It will still be there for listening and feeling the songs and the music as well. So I'm really excited. I think Unit B is such a cool venue. I feel like so grateful that they took me on.
1: Nice. How do people find out about the information on that?
0: The best way is probably going to my website. Is called ZV Records, spelled the same as ZV Records, but it is in fact a verb, not a noun.
1: Z-I-V-I.
0: Z-I-V-I records.com/tour.
1: Tour.
0: And there's links to all the shows. The following night, we're playing a free show at the Wind Rock, theater space in Albuquerque. It's an outdoor stage, kind of like the Rail Yard Plaza shows here that happen in the summertime. That'll be really fun, too. Mm-hmm. A little more jam, and we'll definitely get a little louder there just because it's a bigger outdoor stage. We go up to Denver, Boulder, for the weekend, and then come back down and play at Taos at the Dali K-Taos Solar Center. What a cool venue also.
1: Mm-hmm.
0: This is huge for me. I love playing in bands, and I feed so much, like I said earlier, off like the energy of other people with the music that I do.
1: Mm-hmm.
0: But it didn't make sense to me to call this project anything other than my name, because these songs have just like existed in me for decade plus, a lot of them, and even the material that's come out of those songs, like this one that I just played, is reminiscent of that headspace and that emotion. And I like looseness, and I like allowing unexpected spontaneity into the music that I perform.
1: Mm.
0: I certainly don't do the solo project for a sense of control. I kind of do it out of a sense of necessity in a way, and just the ability to not have to put pressure on it.
1: Hmm.
0: And this has been a very serendipitous journey.
1: Cool.
0: I've always, as we've just had a discussion all night about, I've always played music and loved music. And
1: mm-hmm.
0: I always thought, you know, when I was younger, maybe I would put out a solo album one day, but it wasn't a definite thing, or like I didn't have a direction or a specific intention for it. And this just made sense that this version of my musical journey were these songs that were personal, that are personal, and sort of grew from that. So it's allowed a lot of really fun iterations of what the music can be, because sometimes I'm playing with three people, and mm-hmm. sometimes I'm playing with eight people, and it keeps it fresh and fun. And I just like, if I'm not having fun, there's obviously a lot of responsibility and a lot of work that goes into making all this stuff a reality, but
1: that's part of the recipe.
0: Part of the recipe, yeah.
1: Yeah.
0: But if the actual thing and the outcome isn't cool and new and fun and somehow alive, then I think I just wouldn't do it.
1: Yeah, totally. I'm looking forward to it. You are going on tour with a band, though, this time around.
0: Yeah, this, just like much of the music stuff, serendipity ruled this as well. I started becoming friends with another kind of Cali folk pop blues musician who's a little older than I am, and he's the co-founder of a pretty well-known band called His Golden Messenger, who his name's Scott Hirsch, and we met at the El Rey. Love
1: oh,
0: at first
1: really?
0: Sight. He was playing a show there.
1: We both got a mezcal margarita and said, cheers, mate.
0: Exactly. and he was coming back to Santa Fe in February

0: and just reached out and said, do you know of any shows going on, or would you want to play a show with me? And I said back to him, funny enough, I'm actually going to be in California, but I'll be heading back to Santa Fe around that time. What's a world like we rent a car and play a few shows along the way?
1: First date.
0: I just threw it out at him. Yeah, I went full on, full send. And, you know, he's like, that, you're a little crazy, dude, but maybe, sure.
1: Wow.
0: So we did that. We spent 5 nights and we played Ojai, where he lives, which is this amazing magic town in California outside of Los Angeles, and Joshua Tree and Phoenix, and outside of Tucson. We played in Bisbee, and then we played down at the Whiskey Creek in Silver City, Arenas Valley, New Mexico. And then,
1: so clearly chemistry off the bat.
0: Yeah, our music syncs a lot, and we both have a similar approach to playing solo music, where we'll play in a band a lot of the time, but we try to find a way to elevate. I think we both have this distaste for the meme of guy with guitar with top knot, and I did have top knot for long years. I just cut my hair like a year ago. I definitely lived the meme, and I always fought it.
1: Yeah.
0: I didn't just want to like be the listen to my songs. I wanted to delve a little bit deeper into, again, all these inspirations and like the depth that music can bring and can give you to. So like we both sort of shy away from that, but we challenged ourselves, and we had a lot of cool conversations leading up to that tour. We called that double solo.
1: Love that.
0: And that was back in February of this year. And like, we're like, how do we technically do this? Like literally like, what are the tools, the equipment we need? And we shared a lot of gear. This guitar actually I'm playing right now. This was the one acoustic guitar we had on tour. And then we each had an electric guitar. We each had like sort of effects pedals and some looping and some drum making things, but while still keeping it in sort of an organic world.
1: Cool.
0: So it was fun. We challenged each other, I think, in a really respectful and not competitive way.
1: Especially just two people.
0: Yeah. And we traded, like, you know, I played a set, he played a set. And then the fourth night on the tour in Bisbee, actually, shout out Jeans. That place was awesome.
1: Bisbee is so fun.
0: So fun.
1: So quirky and zany.
0: So that was the first night that we both set up at the same time, and we just went back to back. He played a song, I played a song.
1: Cool.
0: He played a song, I played a song. And I started like playing a little bit over his songs, you know.
1: That's
0: like
1: fun.
0: Oh, cool, we're in G, you know, major blues. I'll take a little solo on your song. And
1: wow.
0: So we kind of opened up even more into a different kind of level of collaboration.
1: Mm-hmm.
0: And then a couple of things came up over the summer that he got asked to play an event in Boulder. And I had been reached out to by the folks who booked the Windrock and events, and also this hotel in Flagstaff that I'm a little obsessed with called the High Country Motor Lodge, which is our 7th night of tour. We drive out to Flagstaff after Taos, and then we play one night in Phoenix the next night at a dive down there called the Dirty Drummer.
1: Wow.
0: And they were talking about doing these sort of like El Rey vibes, but instead of twice a week, they do it once a month. So it's a lot more limited, and they do a little bit more production about it. And it's a booking group based on the West Coast, I'm pretty sure, that comes in and organizes the whole thing. And they bring in a nice sound system. It's a little bit more of a deal, and they record it all. And at the end of the year, they pick one song from every performance and put out a compilation album. So it was like a whole thing that I was just
1: Have you
0: hyped
1: been there
0: on.
1: Before?
0: Yeah, we've stayed there before.
1: Okay, cool.
0: They have a Nordic spa experience coming.
1: Wow.
0: Thing. Come stay the night. that's on the 15th, I think.
1: Cool.
0: In Flagstaff.
1: Nice.
0: Which is such a lovely, lovely city.
1: Yeah. I wonder if it's going to be cold already when you get there.
0: Yeah, I don't know. We'll see.
1: Yeah.
0: It was a really nice temperature last week when we drove through.
1: Road dogs.
0: Yeah. So I had a couple things pop up. He mentioned he had this thing in Boulder that they had asked him for a full band. And he was like, I'm not sure. I thought might as well reach out to you and see, like, could you help me? Because, you know, running a studio here, I have lots of session players, lots of musicians who come through and whatever, whether it's for sessions or jamming or just a community. I love building community and playing with people. So he thought of me, and I was like, yeah, I think I could probably pull a band together and get some guys some gigs. And I was like, but, and here I am again, what if we actually turned that one night in Boulder into, you know, 2 weeks on the road around the Southwest? And again, he said, you're crazy, man.
1: But it just might work.
0: So we both kind of like pushed some connects a little bit and tried to get some slightly bigger stages. You know, if you're playing a band, it's nice to play venues that have resources, a booking agent, a sound guy, someone to help promote the show, someone to run the sound when you're there. It's a lot of work, and, yeah. and it just doesn't come out as good if you've got a whole band. So anyways, yeah, pulled four friends together, a new drummer for me, come out of Albuquerque. David is really, really excited about him. And then a guitarist I played with couple years ago, and still play with a decent amount more in the studio, named Kendall Jones, who's going to be playing lap steel.
1: Wow, that's exciting.
0: A good friend, Caleb Garvin, is going to be playing lead guitar, rhythm guitar, electric guitars. And then one of my favorites, Brody Silver, is going to be playing the bass.
1: Wow.
0: And yeah, so it's kind of this like review style. And I can't remember who told me about this, but I think it had some history of like, it wasn't Grand Ole Opry. It was more like folk, kind of like classic rock world. But there would be like, it would be like the same band. Maybe it was the band. Someone call in and fill me in on this piece of music history that I'm flubbing. What's the phone number?
1: 505-473-9696.
0: And you're listening to?
1: KMRD. Okay. LP, Imagine New Mexico, 96.9,
0: 7 to 9. So fun. Okay. And so it's like we're playing with the same backing band. So I'm doing a set with the same four guys backing me up, and then Scott's doing a set with the same four guys backing him up. And we might, you know, also do a little crossover. Maybe Scott will play on some of my tunes and vice versa. But we have 3 days to figure out our set. So.
1: Cool.
0: We're coming prepared, but we're gonna make it really special.
1: And like everyone
0: integrated
1: might not even know each other yet.
0: Definitely not. Yeah.
1: Cool. Yeah. You know everyone though.
0: I'm very new with the drummer.
1: Okay.
0: Really just met him. He came up for a session at my studio a month ago.
1: Okay.
0: A month and a half ago, and just really killed it. Good energy. And,
1: wow.
0: And technically a great player too. So really happy to have met him and
1: it's
0: have him
1: so
0: on.
1: So fun. I'm very excited for you.
0: Yeah, we just really like getting in the zone, you know? It's like 3 days to build a really cool and immersive set, and then we just go and get to share it with all sorts of different venues. Another cool venue I'll shout out is in Boulder. Mm. We're playing at like a 20-person recording studio. So they like set up floor seats and chairs and stuff, and it's like a fully, they record it with cameras and audio in the recording studio, and it's right in downtown,
1: wow.
0: like right off Pearl Street. And it's called Stone Cottage. So it's like an old stone building. That's going to be really cool and a special night too. And so cool that we get like a full record of this thing that we get to build kind of in real time, over the next week, essentially.
1: Yeah. It feels very intentional and very sweet. So, but do you have maybe a special announcement for us tonight and big moment to share?
0: I've been working on a lot of music, slowly and behind the scenes for sure, but I really thought it was a good time to share a song that I feel like it hits in a way that I am liking right now. I've been focused so much on the events and the experience and the tour that I want to remember that sharing music to everyone in the world is so important too. And I think this song is just like, it feels simple. I feel like it feels digestible. So I have a new song coming out, goes live tonight at midnight, whatever time zone you're in. For the longest time, I called it Not In, but the lyrics really are Somewhere You're Not In. And I liked the longer title. Sometimes it can be a mouthful, but it means more when you hear the whole thing, Somewhere You're Not In. And it's just, it's a song. There's a song on my record called, White Ocean. And I've talked about it a lot in the past. It's the last song on the record, track 11. And it came to me like out of nowhere. I played the whole song, basically from front to back. I'd never played it before. I'd never heard it before. And I had my recorder on, and from that demo to the record, I think two words changed. And it's a rare thing, because I think a lot of times songs take labor, take time to feel out and build a new section or figure out the lyrics can be meticulous. But this song, Somewhere You're Not In, is maybe one of my only others that largely came kind of, I say, like through me. Mm. Like the lyrics really just came supernaturally. I didn't have to think about them or labor over them. The song flowed in a really natural way. And I liked that simplicity. I hope the song is just digestible and fun it's, you know, it's still emotional and all that other stuff that all my music is,
1: still,
0: I think.
1: True.
0: But, but I think it, I hope people just like get to see people who come out or hear about the shows or, and want to go check out me and my music, get to see this, when they pull up whatever streaming service, that they're listening, like, oh, cool new song. And I would just like kind of sits in a comfortable space in a place where you're not feeling too challenged or, you know, I think it has elements of just fun and fluidity, while still having enough depth that that I'm proud of it and excited for people to hopefully like, relate to it and build their own message and meaning. That the lyric "Somewhere You're Not In" is kind of like a question to the people in life who we all see, I'm sure, from time to time, at whatever level of struggle we all go through, whether it's difficult with you know, social and economic, financial issues, or whether it's like mental issues and familial, whatever it is, these, we all carry burdens with us, and it's often hard to see in some people we look at and they seem so perfect, and that hurts sometimes, because like, you know, everybody's not, and you know, you're not all the time. And, you just want to, you want them to sort of check themselves, not in like a, not so much in a jealous or judgmental way, but, and I think the song is kind of asking that person for you, A, to remember that they're also going through something, and B, to challenge that, like, have you ever felt uncomfortable? Have you ever felt somewhere
1: the
0: where
1: relatability,
0: where you don't fit in? Mm-hmm. Like, why does it feel like you always get to do everything perfectly everywhere? And, and the reality is they probably don't. So it's a little bit of that kind of emotion to it. But I'd love to share the song, the recording of the song that just got finished. It was recorded at my house, at my studio, the library. Mark Whitmore is a local recording engineer, ran the session. Sweet. And it was mixed by my two faves in LA. They run the Market Recording Studio, Pete and Kyle, and mastered by a friend, Rob Kleiner, who's also based in Los Angeles. And yeah, Caleb plays the lead guitar on it. Jonah Minkus is playing drums. Brody, who's coming on tour, Silver, plays the bass. And a friend named Nick Argon, who lives in Albuquerque, is a keyboard player. He plays the organ, which is smoking on the song. And that was pretty much it. There's a little bit of percam percussion from a friend, Thoreau Rodriguez. And a little tiny bit of trumpet tucked in there, harking back to the ska days. In the last chorus, if you listen really closely, Sydney Hollander played a little on the track.
1: All right, well, shall we?
0: I'm ready.
1: Let's do it.

0: Hello. Welcome back. We have a little more time on the air this evening with ZV in the studio for the last almost, you know, hour and a half, which has been so nice to have you in here talking about new projects, old projects.
1: This has been so fun. Thank you. Thanks, everybody, for listening.
0: Yeah. Thank you so much for tuning in. If you do have any questions, please call us at the studio. You can always go to kmrd.fm to look at what's been played tonight. But yeah, that song will be released in a few hours. And
1: it might already be out on the East Coast.
0: Yeah. So... look out for that
1: you can hear it everywhere on Spotify. ZIVI is my name on Apple Music and YouTube and all of the wonderful places.
0: Sweet, yeah. And then tour starts up soon. Passenger
1: Tour.
0: Yeah.
1: I like naming tours. It makes them feel a little more special.
0: Yeah, I like that name too.
1: And the name came about actually because I'm going to not be driving this tour. No, that's a joke.
0: everyone else.
1: a little bit of that. You know, we're bringing a band. So it's like there's more people than the last time we did it. It was just ourselves carting ourselves around. But
0: what
1: also,
0: was it? Double solo?
1: Double solo. which is, yeah, okay. This came up because both Scott and I have a song called Passenger. He has a song called Big Passenger, and I have a song called Passenger. And I just thought it was kind of funny that came together and sort of made sense with like a little road trip through the Southwest and the prettiest time of the year.
0: Yeah. So cool. Sweet. Well.
1: Yeah.
0: Yeah. Thanks so much.
1: We could play them, or I could just say goodbye and goodnight.
0: We should play them.
1: Yeah, should we hear Two Passengers?
0: Let's do it. Okay. Yeah,
1: we'll do Scott first, since we just heard a ZV tune.
0: And then let's close out with you. I don't know if you have any final words that you want to say.
1: This has been lovely. Thank you so much.
0: Yeah, that's totally all. I hope, you know, maybe we'll get some calls in and we'll answer some questions. But yeah, you're welcome back anytime. Maybe we can do a little, you know, after the trip, see what's happening, what's going out in the Southwest world, and. Yeah, if you ever have any more released songs, we'll play them on there for you.
1: Yay. Thank you.
0: Yeah.

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I'm DJ Thrifty. You're tuned to the Junk Joint Jukebox Show, where I will be with you from now until 11 p.m. Stay with me. Got lots to play for you. Looking forward to keeping you guys all bouncing and dancing to some music from around the world.

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Happy to have here on the Junk Joint Jukebox Show. Just me, DJ Thrifty tonight, DJ Hepcat. Pretty sure his grandfather. He's up hanging out with the new grandbaby. Start up the night with Zuma Ugar doing the tune Bolivia. Selena Gonzalez with Santa Barbara. And Aki Koya Fling by Namu Kulu after that. A little something from Vartina called Pihi Nieto. Definitely cruising around the world with these tunes. And Imar Khan brought us Ak Inkad. A little something from Ida Core featuring Shaggy. Under the Sun, the Lenny Ibizare remix. And by request from last week, Mr. Ruben requested, I spaced it out, but we just got it in there. Chris Robinson Brotherhood doing Rosalie. I believe that was live. I got tunes for you. It'll take us to 11 p.m. tonight. About an hour and 20 minutes of fun. Funky. Move your body. Music. I know Leif's listening. Ruben's listening. Mi amore Josephine is listening. Gona's listening. And he's cruising around in the truck. Jamming. Gona's got Francois in the truck with him, moving and a grooving. Not sure who all else is listening, but you just let me know, and let me know if you want to hear something. I'm assuming that Lauren's listening with Leif. They're up in the mountains, under the stars, in Utah, as far as I know.

songi songi bandiko ye likambo na motema ye ngai na motema.

Hello, hello, my friends. Hanging out here in the junk joint, enjoying the jukebox. Including this new tune from Osric Tentacles. They've been around forever. This is Guardstones.

You just heard Jigui with a tune called Ladal Khan, and it was the dub mix. Before that, a request from Buddy Ruben. He's hanging out in Deming tonight, in the metropolis of Deming. It was Jeffrey Oriyama doing Makambo. Silky, smooth voice of Jeffrey Oriyama. I believe he's passed on. Look him up. His name spelled G-E-O-F-F-R-E-Y. Last name, O-R-Y-E-M-A. Good stuff. For Jeffrey Bahramji and Mashti did Lovers. And there was an aphrodisiac Hanabi Sessions mix of Joro by Abdoulaye Diabate. And opened up with a cover of the Bruce Springsteen tune I'm on Fire, done by Chromatics. I got Sister Nicole and Sister Robin tuned in Oakland. Brother Patrick's up there in Abiquiu, staring at a big bag of potatoes, jamming. Neighbors Ladd and Brooke are jamming. Not sure if Agave's tuned in. If he is, let me know. I'll play one of his tunes.

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Check out KMRD. It's a website. You'll find a little spot you can do some donating if you're digging on this. This is an all-volunteer. Nobody gets paid here. It all goes to the station, keeping the lights on, keeping the tunes going for you. If you can help out, that'd be sweet.

Are you still awake? That's good. Because you know, you're listening to 96.9 FM KMRD LP Madrid, New Mexico. I'm DJ Thrifty, and this is the Junk Joint Jukebox Show. Agave's listening. In fact, we're going to play a tune of his soon, like right after this. This is Boogs doing Opposable Strums.

How about all that rain? Is it as green at your house as it is at mine? Everywhere I go, things are looking beautiful. Gardens are bursting. Flowers are flowering. If we can just keep a frosty night from showing up, we can enjoy this for a little bit longer.

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And their bear claw slippers. 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Hang tight. A few more turns till we hit the 11 o'clock hour. Happy to have you all in the junk joint, hanging out by the jukebox.

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It's been nice having you down here in the junk joint, hanging by the jukebox.

Got a little something from Hydraulic going on. This is Chewy Center. Ooh, that center is chewy. And you just heard Footsteps by Rara Avis. Niceness brought you Better Than You, Dub Dub. A little French tune came up on the computer under a different named artist, but that was C'est la vie by Jean-Michel Blanc. And I opened up the set with a super dupa Albuquerque artist, Señor Agave, doing his tune Pleasure. He's also tuned in tonight. Hopefully we'll see him tomorrow night over at the Mystic. He's not playing, but he might be watching. The Cosmic Trio. Yeah. You don't want to miss that if you're out and about tomorrow night. See Weston McDowell, Dylan McDowell, Nia Berger, Michael Cott, giving it all they got, which is a lot. It's a hot shot of good tunes, mixed up by Jared. And as you know, this is 96.9 FM, KMRDLP, Madrid, New Mexico. Best dang radio station this side of the Pecos. I'm DJ Thrifty. Hopefully I'll see you all back in the junk joint next week from 9 to 11. This is a weekly thing that we're happy you participate in. Keep your radio dial right here, where you can listen to DJ Otto, the only DJ that goes all night. 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

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In this hour, you are listening to music produced right here in New Mexico. So stay tuned.

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All of the music in this hour was produced here in New Mexico. 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
1: 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That's weird.

synergy. Better be working together instead of us separately. Now that in everything we come in one, enough of the treachery. Spreading our love to our enemies comes with integrity. Summon a melody, humming is therapy. Love is the recipe, drug and the remedy. Sharpen delivery, dropping out heavily. Chopping heads will be popping, steadily rocking forever wherever we are. Carefully cherish our love for the art. A couple of bars, law for the charity, not for the currency. Mentally calm with clarity, wearing my armor. Cutting off jealousy, offer sincerity. I'm drawn to longevity under the sun. Remember when it was all just for fun. Whether it's tables you're waitering, paper no labeling, arranging it breaks in a couple with drums. The flavor is savory, cadence is catering. Even no fakery, ranging from A to Z. Maybe it's Maybelline, makeup is make-believe. Raising the wages up double and none. Running through shadows, humble we travel. Coming on up, up from under the gravel. Bundles of ammo from hundreds of battles. Arrows and shields, plus a drum in the rattle. Wearing all black, yeah, so nothing's bedazzled. Cover our tracks, we'll mumble my raps through hundreds of hassles. My wonderful man, crumbling castles. Up in the gallows, shovels and axles, duck for the samples. Cultivate, I'm in my sober state, I know no hate. Let us grow the flow, the way the roast to roll the J. Under the solar rays, yoga flame on the rope. In the open lane, make the most of day, though the load of rainbows. I'm giving thanks for the time, growing old and gray. But the soul is no decay, I'm offering dream trails in case you woke up late. What if love is so potent enough to cut you open? And Cupid is the couple's culprit, feel the rush and clutch the moment. Double dose on the drug you cope with, mix it up the potion in a cup of cauldron. Weaving through this mess while the rugs get woven. Above the stove with my broken heart and my arms are open. Yeah, we go to part, but still we're going far. On this map, we're throwing darts. Running through shadows, humble we travel. Coming on up, up from under the gravel. Bundles of ammo from hundreds of battles. Arrows and shields, plus a drum in the rattle. Wearing all black, yeah, so nothing's bedazzled. Cover my tracks, we'll mumble my raps through hundreds of hassles. My wonderful man, crumbling castles. Up in the gallows, shovels and axles, duck for the samples.

Numbers speak more than language itself. If you overdose your words, then you strangle yourself. If I aim for the heavens, then I'm aiming for wealth. Just like a loaded 45 will be trained on your health. Yo, numbers speak more than language itself. If you overdose your words, then you strangle yourself. If I aim for the heavens.

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1: Are you going again?
2: Yeah. Monthly meetings of Madrid Water, the Mutual Domestic Water Consumers Association that provides our town's tap water, are held on the second Thursday of each month at 6 p.m. at the Madrid Fire Station, number 5 Firehouse Lane. Meetings are open to the public. More information, including meeting agendas, can be found at madridwater.org.

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All of the music in this hour was produced here in New Mexico. Thank you for tuning in.

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MCs better get to off exercising their thinking. See, some people think fluid's been sleeping. But I've been building my family an empire in secret. Like I'm a hibernating bear that waits for a season. See, I'm on a quest to just be it, but being the best is an achievement. Believe I haven't reached yet. Really, to think it's even a quest worth conceiving leaves me feeling conceited, bleeding, my mouth's wet. See, I'd rather salute the veterans I believed in, either choose to stand by or make smiles wide like stand-up comedians. I'll stack up a pile of words to set a fire for the homeless to heat their feet against. See, I realize that real eyes see real lies, so it's no surprise I'm over the medians. And each verse is intricate and strategized, so it's hard for you to compete against. See, I've been good for a while, that's now the result of that experience, effort, hard work, determination, and a little disobedience. See, nothing's immediate, even three aliens were born before we ever heard of Prometheus. I'm calculating on my reign from the storm to hand it back out to the neediest. Cause I'm sick of the greediness, so I take it as my job to teach and preach different ingredients. This boy's mean, I mean lyrically fluid gets heated kids with a level of heavy metal that makes most MCs tedious. After I'm done, they holding their tongue like someone went back and deleted it. See, I'm more determined now than I ever have been before. Continue crafting and spitting fantastic and taking your mental on a tour of the classics where masters put in more than 100,000 hours of practice. Seems to be drastic the way I consume an entire room full of plastics, but I'm done being cool with a few two-faced type cancers that can't respect the perspective enhancer. But the answer responds fast enough, the wind will gust, knock the earth off its axis, or at the very least drop trees, a lumberjack with his axes. See, I'm reaping my axes to try to conceive more worth now rather than asking. It's Big Blue filling the pole.

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In this hour, you are listening to music produced right here in New Mexico. So stay tuned.

Killer wildebeest, drill the cheek of a beastly mammoth with bleeding daggers. Releasing ammo and arrows, depleting the weakest rappers while they want to take away nature's way of keeping balance. We travel up from undergrounds and hundreds of worlds. My spirit's essence shines iridescent, mother of pearl. But y'all don't know the flow is floating like a ghost ship. Rolling on a road trip, road split is cold spit, low pitch. Spelling out words, dramatical magic. My pattern unraveling, rapid elaborate. Back up the canyons, then paddle the animus to the labyrinth. We travel by chariot.

eyes open when that one closes. 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We travel by chariot.

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1: 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Turquoise Trail is like cool as rain.
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3: 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All of the music in this hour was produced here in New Mexico. Thank you for tuning in.

What up? Every day you gotta open your eyes, wake up, get up, gotta believe in yourself, man. Ask yourself that question, do you believe in yourself? Is it for you? Who's this for? Ha, you gotta own it, find it, yeah?

0: 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When I'm not hitting home runs for the Miners, I'm listening to KMRD.
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1: The 9th annual Madrid Film Festival is currently accepting submissions. 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The festival will accept short films, 15 minutes or less, which were created over the past year in New Mexico. The deadline for submissions is August 23rd, and the festival will take place in September. 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

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All of the music in this hour was produced here in New Mexico. Thank you for tuning in.

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4: 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Hip-hop reminds us of our humanity.

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1: I fell down in the dumps, but the rhythm brought me up. 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No matter what the hustle, the dough was not enough. 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

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All of the music in this hour was produced here in New Mexico. Thank you for tuning in.

0: 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We've got the best gosh darn snow cones this side of the Mississippi.
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0: The Madrid Volunteer Fire District would like to remind you that smoke alarms save lives when properly installed and maintained. 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
2: In contrast, some of the toads of moderate size have voices that can be heard at least 4 miles away. This is a breeding call of the widely distributed Great Plains toad, Bufo cognatus.

0: What one of us can hear that song and feel untied to the wilderness that was our beginning? To Western man, that cry filling the woods from every side is at once mournful and menacing, yet strangely alluring. While it paralyzes our own movement, we sense behind it the vague form pursuing tirelessly, its ghostly silence broken only by the final snarling leap, the abrupt scream. Well, such is the stuff that myths are built on, and such is the potential in the wolf's fear-striking ability, that the folk language of dozens of countries is filled with such tales. But from these tales, most of us form our lasting, erroneous impressions of the wolf. Because there is not a case, not one, of wolves attacking and killing man on this continent, there are rumors and adventure stories and fascinating lies, but no authenticated cases. Even though strangely on learning this, we feel a certain disappointment at being robbed of a delicious childlike fear. Mankind's fear of wolves is perfect. It surpasses our dread of tigers. We find them more dangerous than sharks.
1: Why?
0: Why this terror of a beast half our weight and almost identical in appearance to the dog, the

top off, the last peal so frightfully piercing as to go through your heart. The howl of the threatening wolf, that ugly signal of catastrophe, echoes through our culture, repeated in songs, in poems, in movies. And only now, in the twilight of the wolf's time on this planet, are we leaving behind the myths and the folk tales and learning some facts about the wolf and one or two things about his language. He once roamed the continent, filling his role in the wilderness. Then man showed up. Always, and the pattern never changes, man moves into the wolf's territory. When man arrived, he destroyed the wolf's natural prey, the buffalo, the moose, the caribou. He changed the habitat of the wolf and the wolf's prey, and he turned the lands over to his own defenseless beasts, the cow and the horse, sheep and goat. The wolf adapts. He kills and eats the only prey available to him, man's livestock. And while man fights back with guns and traps, snares and poisons, the wolf's only means of survival are his wits. So he learns to hide from man. He attempts to move away to other territory, away from the awful power of man. And so, once having the largest distribution of any large mammal in North America, today he is gone from all the United States but Alaska and part of the upper Great Lakes states. Even where he still lives, he is pursued because he kills deer, moose, caribou that man values for sport hunting. He lives and travels in his pack. With luck on his side, life lasts about 7 years. Although his jaws are powerful enough to snap a 2-inch log, or crush an elk's thigh, they are seldom turned on his fellow wolves, and he never fights to the death. His teeth, his speed, his very strength are simply tools by which he has a chance to live long enough to continue his species. The wolf brings no more anger or ferocity to his task of catching and killing a deer than you or I do in eating a sirloin steak or picking apples. He never kills for the thrill of killing, and he returns to the kill over and over until it is finished. When he kills, he usually kills the old and the infirm, the diseased, and of course some young. By killing, he strengthens the herd. Ironically, by every kill, he ensures that the next victim will be even harder to take. As the Eskimo legend puts it so neatly, the wolf and the caribou are one, for the caribou feeds the wolf, but it is the wolf who keeps the caribou strong. The wolf is not a hunter, not in the way that the leopard is a hunter. The wolf's success at hunting comes because he is a wanderer. Indeed, this is a genetic trait. Wolves that keep moving find more prey and consequently survive longer. They slip into a tireless trot of about 5 miles per hour, which the wolf can maintain for half a day. The element of chance governs their encounter with prey as much as any specific hunting skill. As they cover the miles that make up a day's travel, they ordinarily come upon a herd or a single animal. When that happens, they give chase. And they are successful less than 7% of the time. That seems astounding until we remember that the wolf has made his prey strong. By culling the weakest and slowest, the wolf causes the remaining faster animals to become the breeding stock. And a newer, stronger animal is the result. And so the wolf travels and chases, and often enough wins. And the prey races away for its very life, and often enough wins. Life in the pack, though apparently simple, is extraordinarily intricate. Each wolf must learn exactly his position. He learns whom he can dominate, and he remembers those who dominate him. In each pack, there is one stronger wolf, which none can dominate, and who dominates all others. This is the leader, or alpha wolf. He leads his pack until he is deposed by a younger, stronger wolf, who then becomes the next alpha, the next leader. The leader must be forever alert, protecting his position of dominance, and displaying the leadership that will win food and shelter. When the wolf chooses a mate, it is done within the rules of dominance already established in the pack. About 3 weeks before the birth of the pups, the female begins

begins to seek her den. Soon, for the billionth time, wolf pups enter the world. They are blind, deaf, and weigh about 1 pound. The female stays with them. The male continues to travel with the pack. When they bring down the prey, the male carries food back to the den, either in his mouth or in his stomach. But aside from bringing the food, the male is not allowed to contribute much to the early upbringing of the pups. In about 2 months, the pups are big enough to leave the den, and the entire family moves out to a litter site. This is usually a large open area where the pups can play while the pack hunts. And now any member of the pack might become the babysitter. Wolves love wolf pups and will patiently suffer through long hours of aggravation by them. They delight in watching the pups play and join in rolling, jumping, chasing, and slowly impart knowledge that the pups will later use in stalking or pursuing and catching prey. Here in the open, if you could watch without being seen, you could learn some of the language of the wolf. First, the wolf's body language. When you have owned a dog long enough, you learn to read some of his body language. His tail wags when he's happy, he cringes when frightened, his lips pull back in a snarl when he's angry. But the wolf has a richer physical vocabulary. The way he holds his tail can broadcast his social position in the pack. He moves in again to display self-confidence. In another position, it implies a threat. In still another position, it demonstrates surrender. The wolf's face is also extraordinarily mobile. He has facial expressions that threaten, that show suspicion, that indicate puzzlement, that suggest pleasure. And these expressions can be read by all other wolves in the pack. One of the reasons wolves so seldom fight among themselves is that they can communicate their feelings so clearly, so a crisis situation is almost never reached. And the wolf employs sound. He whimpers and growls and barks and howls. The growl of the wolf is unmistakable. It is clearly a warning. It can mean get out of my sight, or this food is mine, or stay away from my pups. It is always unfriendly. We seldom think of wolves barking, but they do, and they seem to mean something by it. There is an alarm bark. The alarm bark is short. When it is given, wolves fall silent until they determine what the danger is. A second bark is a challenge. It helps the wolf establish territory, and it is a clear warning to intruders. And finally, the howl. The howl. That eerie wail that is by far the most significant call of all animals. The howl. The disembodied sound that gives shape to so much of our terror. One after another, never on the same note, never for the same length of time. All voices different, yet eternally unchanged. The wolf loves to howl. Listen. When a howl begins, all wolves in the area reply, seeking contact with one another. Some wolves will run to join the pack and contribute their own song. During the howl, each wolf is concerned with his own melody, but he's also aware of his brothers. The wolves often land on the same note. One or the other will soon shift by a note or two. Maybe wolves like chords. A typical howl may begin with a few long, low howls.

The howl sometimes serves to reunite the pack. Because the wolf is a wanderer, the pack often spreads out more than a mile. As they roam during their nightly hunts, the howl would help them maintain contact. The howl also can proclaim territory. And because one wolf recognizes the howls of his own pack, he can avoid trespassing onto another pack's territory. During his life, the wolf is seldom out of sound of the howl. Except during bad weather and except during the chase, the wolf may howl at any time, and when he does, other wolves will often join in. Sometimes the howl is a casual affair, with wolves barely getting to their feet. At other times, though, the howl is an obviously exciting event. The wolves show great interest in the howl and seek contact with each other until the howl ends. But today, that howl is heard less and less. As his numbers diminish and his lands are usurped, the wolf moves away. Soon, he will have no territories to retreat to. Soon, his kind will disappear. And this splendid creature, this living machine that has triumphed for 10,000 millennia, will follow other species into the absolute, irreversible emptiness of extinction. No science will replace him. No other being will possess his qualities. A strand in Earth's thin web of life will be gone. He has been driven from most of Europe. He is being driven from North America. He is bounted in Alaska, Ontario, and the Northwest Territories. He is poisoned and trapped. He is shot from airplanes and chased by riflemen on snowmobiles into the last retreats of vanishing wilderness.

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mother called me to her side. She said, son, you're growing up now, and pretty soon you're gonna take a bride. And that's when she told me something like this. I want you to listen to me.

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That was the Leonard Brothers playing their instrumental version of Duke Ellington's song In a Mellow Tone. So this must be the Mellow Show. I'm your host for the next 2 hours, DJ Coach. Well, good morning, Madrid. It is a very brisk but sunny Friday morning. Temperature, if you didn't notice overnight, temperatures dipped down into the mid-40s. But it's going to be get up warm today with the sun shining. And with that, we're going to play a song called A Pocket Full of Sunshine.

Oh, that was Natalie Cole singing Route 66, celebrating its 100th anniversary this year. Oh, before that, we had Nate Myers with a song called Heart Like a Scroll. I'm not sure what that means, but it was a nice song. Hey, and we started everything off with Natasha Bedingfield with Pocket Full of Sunshine. That's, we're going to have plenty of pockets. All of our pockets are going to be filled today with our beautiful sunshine here in northern New Mexico. Okay, here is Nick Drake with From the Morning.

Okay. Kind of forgot where we were. Well, that's okay. We heard from Nick Drake with From the Morning. We heard Natalie Merchant with A Man in the Wilderness. We heard Everybody's Alone from Neil Young and the Crazy Horse. Okay. Since I've kind of lost my place in the playlist here, I'm going to go into this next song to celebrate the balloons. The Balloon Fiesta is happening in Albuquerque starting tomorrow morning. So here's a song dedicated to that. Here is 99 Balloons.

nowhere, but I don't care, 'cause all your kisses are well worth waiting for, believe me. I don't stay out late, don't care to go home about 8 with my TV and my stereo, I ain't misbehaving.

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Why? Oh, and before that, we had Nancy King with Ain't Misbehavin'. And then we started off with a song from Nina to honor the Balloon Fiesta 99 Red Balloons. Okay, let's next go south of the border with Patsy Cline.

0: Yeah, that was the Pretenders with Fools Must Die. That's the truth. Before that, we had the Pine Relief Boys with Wild Side of Life. We had the Nitty Gritty Beer Band with When It's Gone. We had Patti Smith with Soul Kitchen, a song written by Jim Morrison. We had Patti Page with Detour, and we started that set off with Patsy Cline with South of the Border, Down Mexico Way. Well, it is 9 o'clock here in northern New Mexico, and you are listening to 96.9 FM KMRD LP Madrid, New Mexico.
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0: Well, it's time for news and commentary this second day of October, 2026. Well, there are just 32 days until the midterm election and fewer days for people who vote early or vote by absentee ballot. During October, I will be discussing the important issues that face this country. Let's first talk about the U.S. economy and the affordability issue, which everybody is concerned about. The economy wasn't that great nearly 2 years ago when Trump was elected, but it was showing signs of improvement. Then the Republicans took control of Congress. Let's talk about what's happened during the previous 2 years and what's going on now. First, the only major item passed by the Republican Congress is a so-called Big Beautiful Bill, or some have called it the Big Ugly Bill. Well, what did it accomplish? To make the average American better off and make things more affordable. Well, it did make it better for the billionaire class with massive tax cuts. On the other hand, to make everything balance, health care was slashed. There will be massive cuts to Medicaid, which not only affect the poor and a lot of average Americans, but also to the rural hospitals that rely on this funding. Also, the bill slashed subsidies for persons who get their health insurance through the Affordable Care Act. So last year, the cost of health care will be less affordable, thanks to the Republicans, thanks to the Republican Congress. And once it became clear what they did, what did the Republican Congress do to rectify their mistakes? Absolutely nothing. Then there was the crazy Trump tariff policy, the on-again, off-again tariffs, which Trump seems to believe are paid by foreign countries, when in fact they are paid by U.S. consumers and businesses, making a lot of items more expensive. The tariffs with the corresponding retaliatory tariffs by other countries also hurt farmers across the country. During the past year, when it was clear that the average American was paying more for a lot of products and farmers were struggling, what did the Republican Congress do? Absolutely nothing. Then there was the issue of rising gas prices that everyone admits, including Republicans, that it was caused by the war against Iran started by Trump. Gas prices before the war were under $3, and in some places, as low as $2.50 a gallon. What are they now? Well, at least $4.50, and as high as $4.94 in New Mexico, and in some places, even higher. Also, diesel fuel prices have skyrocketed to over $6 a gallon, and over 80% increase in cost. Well, let's see how this has affected the average American. As far as gas prices, I know what it cost me, and it cost more than $25 each time I fill my tank, which is usually around once a week. That adds up to over $100 a month. So I've had to pay over an extra $1,000 in gas since this war has started. for those of you that need to drive more, it's probably cost more than that. And what did the Republicans have done to help Americans about these higher gas prices? Absolutely nothing. Then there was a crisis with diesel fuel costs. Farmers and many businesses that run off diesel. How are they going to absorb these costs? Many will have to increase their prices or go out of business. And what has the Republican Congress done to help the average American with these higher diesel fuel costs? Well, of course, absolutely nothing. Except for now, some Republican senators have the gall to try to put the affordability issue front and center with less than 40 days till the election. They're not trying to help Americans. They are trying to save their jobs. The Republicans Congress has, the Republicans in Congress have controlled it since 2026. Where have they been?

preaching to his choir, pouring gas on the fire. The situation's getting dire.

Well, we started the second hour of the show off with, who did we start off with? Oh, yeah, with Kane Brown, with a song titled American Bad Dream. Then we had John Moreland with his song One Man Holds the World Hostage. We heard Lita Adams with Will We Ever Learn, and we heard another one from John Moreland, Slow Down Easy. Well, with all that, we can't give up. And here's a song from Peter Gabriel entitled Don't Give Up.

Well, we just listened to Peter Gabriel starting that set off with Don't Give Up. And that song was featuring Kate Bush. Lovely voice. Then we heard Norah Jones with Chasing Pirates. And then you also just heard Paul Weller singing Has My Fire Really Gone Out? Well, next we're going to go to a Minneapolis boy wearing raspberry berets.

Well, that was Gogie Grant. Before that, we had Willie Nelson, we had Pure Prairie League, Peter Rowan, and then Prince and the Revolution. Well, thanks for listening today. We have a couple more songs here to go, and have a good Friday.

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They not playing by the rules, so why the f- in Texas, you'll get less time for molesting than from weed. Got ICE killing innocent civilians in the street and blacks committing suicide by hanging themselves from a tree. They not playing by the rules, so why the f- we? It's a list of pedophiles that they still won't release. MAGA Christians justify each death, except Charlie's. It got so bad that monks been walking around the country for our peace. Now, they not playing by the rules, so why the f- it's kid abusers, Ku Klux Klan, and Nazis on their team. And we expect these people to play fair. You kidding me? The Daily News is Trump can't do that. But he did. Rinse and repeat. They not playing by the rules, so why the f*** are we? Immigrants in concentration camps while pedophiles go free. It took ICE killing a white bitch for most people to believe. We should have burned this down to the ground when they lied about Trey Reed. But they not playing by the rules, so why the f*** are we? They rigged the last election and they...

white supremacy. They not playing by the rules, so why the f*** are we? Wait, they not playing by the rules, so why the f*** are we? Wait, they not playing by the rules, so why the f*** are we? I want no peace until these racist crackers lying in the street.

All right, welcome to the Hatch Attack Hours here on 96.9 FM, KMRD LP, Madrid, New Mexico. We started off with Lingua Franca coming for ours. We've been doing that for almost 4 years. Where's my living wage at? Where's my living wage at? Then we heard not even the newest one. They have a new one out, I think, this week, but new, very new still, from Cure for Paranoia. Why the F are we? They're not playing by the rules, so why are we? And then we heard Kill Fascist by Stallion, so there you go. Welcome. Welcome to the show. We're going to be finishing Mao on Contradiction today. I almost changed the show because of the news cycle this week. And just to any men listening, like most of, like, you're all pretty much in timeout right now. And none of the women or femme presenting folk around you are doing okay. The news is bad. Extra bad. It's always bad. And I don't know, just what got to me finally this week was just the sheer amount of people that I love posting about how bad they're feeling because of men. So that's next week. Next week, we're going to talk about the industry concentrated effort to get rid of girl groups in place of the mega solo star. It's a show I've been wanting to do a long time. And also just another good time to talk about the patriarchy and what it's doing to us all. Because again, it's not good for anyone. So that'll be next week. This week, we're getting through some more Mao. And then we'll see where the rest of October takes us. Thanks for joining. If you don't know what I'm talking about, read all the news stuff. Do your homework. Don't ask an upset lady friend. Do your own homework. And So before the Mao got a little bit, we're going to do a little bit of songs, but definitely not a full hour because I do need to get through this. It's important information that he has for us all. So little tunes, then some Mao, some more tunes, et cetera, et cetera. It'll be similar to last week's format if you were here for that. And if you weren't, again, we did read the first half of On Contradiction. Week before last was Mao's essay On Practice. To sum up On Practice, don't dream it, be it. Action is magic. Put your money where your mouth is, et cetera, right? Basically, you can't just sit in your room and read theory. You also have to be out in the streets and inform your theory that way. Allow theory to inform your practice, so on and so forth. And then the first half of On Contradiction is discussing basically the nature of contradiction. Number one, without contradiction, there would be nothing. Contradiction is inherent. And the two types of contradiction that exist are the universal contradictions as well as particular contradictions. He then spoke to the specificities of those two types of contradictions and their role in certain revolutions. And that's what we'll be picking up after some jams. Here is October by Broken Bells. Because guess what? Guess what month it is? It's a month of revolutions if you know your history. But yes, it is October. Hooray! It's my favorite month. Not that I have a bias or anything. Ha ha ha. Enjoy. Enjoy some Broken Bells.

All right, that was Broken Bells with October, followed by Sweet Dreams Seven Nation Army mashup by Pamplemousse. And that last one was Tell Me by Rahil. And here we are, back to the Mao. So as I said before that little musical interlude here on KMRD LP, Madrid, New Mexico, we are going to go back into Mao Zedong's On Contradiction. Last week, we got through the first three sections. Contradiction is inherent in all existence. There are universal and particular contradictions. An example of a universal contradiction would be like class antagonisms, right? The opposing nature of the working and parasitic class, right? The productive and parasite class. That is a universal contradiction. Anywhere that a class antagonism exists, that is pretty much in any industrialized society, which in 2026 is basically everywhere, right? So then a particular one would then be like geographic differences, right? Like we live in a high desert locale with class antagonisms. And some people live in Louisiana in a bayou land with class antagonisms. And Lenin lived and practiced in Russia with very varying geographic conditions because it's a massive place, right? But also had class antagonisms. So again, that's the difference between a particular and a universal contradiction. So here we go. We are going to go into part four, the principal contradiction and the principal aspect of a contradiction. There are still two points in the problem of the particularity of contradiction, which must be singled out for analysis, namely the principal contradiction and the principal aspect of a contradiction. There are many contradictions in the process of development of a complex thing, and one of them is necessarily the principal contradiction whose existence and development determine or influence the existence and development of the other contradictions. For instance, in capitalist society, the two forces in contradiction, the proletariat and the bourgeoisie, form the principal contradiction. The other contradictions, such as those between the remnant feudal class and the bourgeoisie, between the peasant petty bourgeoisie and the bourgeoisie, between the proletariat and the peasant petty bourgeoisie, between the non-monopoly capitalists and the monopoly capitalists, between bourgeois democracy and bourgeois fascism, among the capitalist countries and between imperialism and the colonies, all are determined or influenced by this principal contradiction. In a semi-colonial country such as China, the relationship between the principal contradiction and the non-principal contradictions present a complicated picture. When imperialism launches a war of aggression against such a country, all its various classes, except for some traitors, can temporarily unite in a national war against imperialism. At such a time, the contradiction between imperialism and the country concerned becomes the principal contradiction, while all the contradictions among the various classes within the country, including what was the principal contradiction between feudal and great masses of people, are temporarily relegated to a secondary and subordinate position. So it was in China in the Opium War of 1840, the Sino-Japanese War of 1894, and the Yihotuan War of 1900, and so it is now present in the Sino-Japanese War, in the present Sino-Japanese War of 1937. But in another situation, the contradictions change position. When imperialism carries on its oppression not by war, but by milder means, political, economic, and cultural, the ruling classes in semi-colonial countries capitulate to imperialism, and the two form an alliance for the joint oppression of the masses of people. At such a time, the masses often resort to civil war against the alliance of imperialism and the feudal classes, while imperialism often employs indirect methods rather than direct action in helping the reactionaries in the semi-colonial countries to oppress the people, and thus the internal contradictions become particularly sharp. This is what happened in China in the Revolutionary War of 1911, the Revolutionary War of 1924 to 1927, and the 10 years of Agrarian Revolutionary War after 1927. Wars among the various reactionary ruling groups in the semi-colonial countries, for example, the wars among the warlords of China, fall into the same category.
When a revolutionary civil war develops to the point of threatening the very existence of imperialism and running its dogs, the domestic reactionaries, imperialism often adopts other methods in order to maintain its rule. It either tries to split the revolutionary from within or sends armed forces to help the domestic reactionaries directly. Hey, hi, enter the CIA. At such a time, foreign imperialism and domestic reaction stand quite openly at one pole, while the masses of the people stand at the other, thus forming the principal contradiction which determines or influences the development of the other contradictions. The assistance given by various capitalist countries to the Russian reactionaries after the October Revolution of 1917 is an example of armed intervention. Chiang Kai-shek's betrayal in 1927 is an example of splitting the revolutionary front. But whatever happens, there is no doubt that at every stage in the development of a process, there is only one principal contradiction which plays the leading role. Hence, if in any process, there are a number of contradictions, one of them must be the principal contradiction playing the lead and decisive role, while the rest occupy a secondary and subordinate position. Therefore, in studying any complex process in which there are two or more contradictions, we must devote every effort into finding its principal contradiction. Once this principal contradiction is grasped, all problems can be readily solved. This is the method Marx taught us in his study of capitalist society. Likewise, Lenin and Stalin taught us this method when they studied imperialism and the general crisis of capitalism, and when they studied the Soviet economy. There are thousands of scholars and men of action who do not understand it, and the result is that, lost in a fog, they are unable to get to the heart of the problem and naturally cannot find a way to resolve its contradictions. Pause. That is, again, ain't no war but the class war. Every culture war is a distraction, right? Or if not a distraction, at least the secondary subordinate contradictions that they want us to be distracted with, instead of realizing that like a thousand possibly reptile, shout out Dream Queen, but definitely evil and at least reptilian and

development of the contradictory aspects is uneven. Sometimes they seem to be in equilibrium, which is, however, only temporary and relative, while unevenness is basic. Of the two contradictory aspects, one must be principal and the other secondary. The principal aspect is the one playing the leading role in the contradiction. The nature of a thing is determined mainly by the principal aspect of a contradiction, the aspect which has gained the dominant position. But this situation is not static. The principal and non-principal aspects of a contradiction transform themselves into each other, and the nature of the thing changes accordingly. In a given process or at a given stage in the development of a contradiction, A is the principal aspect and B is the non-principal aspect. At another stage or in another process, the roles are reversed, a change determined by the extent of the increase or decrease in the force of each aspect in its struggle against the other in the course of development of a thing. We often speak of the new superseding the old. The suppression of the old by the new is a general, eternal, and inviolable law of the universe. The transformation of one thing into another through leaps in different forms in accordance with its essence and external contradictions. This is the process of the new superseding the old. In each thing, there is a contradiction between its new and its old aspects. And this gives rise to a series of struggles with many twists and turns. As a result of these struggles, the new aspect changes from being minor to being major and rises to predominance, while the old aspect changes from being major to being minor and gradually dies out. At the moment the new aspect gains dominance over the old thing changes qualitatively into a new thing. It can thus be seen that the nature of a thing is mainly determined by the principal aspect of the contradiction, the aspect which has gained predominance. When the principal aspect which has gained predominance changes, the nature of a thing changes accordingly. In capitalist society, capitalism has changed its position from being a subordinate force in the old feudal era to being the dominant force, and the nature of society has accordingly changed from feudal to capitalist. In the new capitalist era, the feudal forces change from their former dominant position to a subordinate one, gradually dying out. Such was the case, for example, in Britain and France. With the development of the productive forces, the bourgeoisie changes from being a new class playing a progressive role to being an old class playing a reactionary role, until it is finally overthrown by the proletariat and becomes a class deprived of privately owned means of production and stripped of power when it too gradually dies out. The proletariat, which is much more numerous than the bourgeoisie and grows simultaneously with it but under its rule, is a new force which, initially subordinate the bourgeoisie, gradually gains strength, becomes an independent class, playing the leading role in history, and finally seizes political power and becomes the ruling class. Thereupon, the nature of society changes and the old capitalist society becomes the new socialist society. This is the path already taken by the Soviet Union, a path that all other countries will inevitably take. Look at China, for instance. Imperialism occupies the principal position in the contradiction in which China has been reduced to a semi-colony. It oppresses the Chinese people, and China has been changed from an independent country to a semi-colonial one. But this state of affairs will inevitably change. In the struggle between the two sides, the power of the Chinese people, which is growing under the leadership of the proletariat, will inevitably change China from a semi-colony to an independent country. Whereas imperialism will be overthrown and old China will inevitably change into new China. The change of old China into new China also involves a change in the relation between old feudal forces and the new popular forces within the country. The old feudal landlord class will be overthrown, and from being the ruler, it will change into being the ruled, and this class too will gradually die out. From the ruled, the people led by the proletariat will become rulers. Thereupon, the nature of Chinese society will change, and the old semi-colonial and semi-feudal society will change into a new democratic one. Instances of such reciprocal transformation are found in our past experience. The Qing dynasty, which ruled China for nearly 300 years, was overthrown in the revolution of 1911, and the revolutionary Teng Menghui, under Sun Yat-sen's leadership, was victorious for a time. In the Revolutionary War of 1924 to 1927, the revolutionary forces of the Communist Kuomintang alliance in the south changed from
being weak to being strong, and won victory in the Northern Expedition, while the Northern warlords who

once ruled the roost were overthrown. In 1927, People's Forces, led by the Communist Party, were greatly reduced numerically under the attacks of Kuomintang reaction, but with the elimination of opportunism within their ranks, they gradually grew again. In the revolutionary base areas under communist leadership, the peasants have been transformed from being the ruled to being the rulers, while the landlords have undergone a reverse transformation. It is always so in the world, the new displacing the old being superseded by the new, the old being eliminated to make way for the new, and the new emerging out of the old. At certain times in the revolutionary struggle, the difficulties outweigh the favorable conditions and so constitute the principal aspect of the contradiction, and the favorable conditions constitute the secondary aspect. But through their efforts, the revolutionaries can overcome the difficulties step by step and open up a favorable new situation. Thus, a difficult situation yields place to a favorable one. This is what happened after the long failure of the revolution in China in 1927 and during the long march of the Chinese Red Army. In the present Sino-Japanese War, China is again in a difficult position, but we can change this and fundamentally transform the situation as between China and Japan. Conversely, favorable conditions can be transformed into difficulty if revolutionaries make mistakes. Thus, the victory of the revolution of 1924 to 1927 turned into defeat. The revolutionary base areas, which grew up in the southern provinces after 1927, had all suffered defeat by 1934. When we engage in study, the same holds good for the contradiction in the passage from ignorance to knowledge. At the very beginning of our study of Marxism, our ignorance of our scanty acquaintance with Marxism stands in contradiction to the knowledge of Marxism. But by assiduous study, ignorance can be transformed into knowledge, scanty knowledge into substantial knowledge, and blindness into the application of Marxism into mastery of its application. Some people think that this is not true of certain contradictions. For instance, in the contradiction between the productive forces and the relations of production, the productive forces are the principal aspect. In the contradiction between theory and practice, practice is the principal aspect. In the contradiction between the economic base and the superstructure, the economic base is the principal aspect, and there is no change in their respective positions. This is the mechanical materialist conception, not the dialectical materialist conception. True, the productive forces, practice, and the economic base generally play the principal and decisive role. Whoever denies this is not a materialist. But it must also be admitted that in certain conditions, such aspects as the relations of production, theory, and the superstructure in turn manifest themselves in principles and decisive roles. When it is impossible for the productive forces to develop without a change in the relations of production, then the change in the relations of production plays the principal and decisive role. The creation and advocacy of revolutionary theory plays the principal and decisive role in those times of which Lenin said, "Without revolutionary theory, there can be no revolutionary movement." When a task, no matter which, has to be performed, but there is as yet no guiding line, method, plan, or policy, the principal and decisive thing to do is decide on a guiding line, method, plan, or policy. When the superstructure, politics or culture, etc., obstructs the development of the economic base, political and cultural changes become principal and decisive. Are we going against materialism when we say this? No. The reason is that while we recognize that in the general development of history, the material determines the mental and social being determines social consciousness, we also, and indeed must, recognize the reaction of mental on material things, of social consciousness on social being, and of the superstructure on the economic base. This does not go against materialism. On the contrary, it avoids mechanical materialism and firmly upholds dialectical materialism. In studying the particularity of contradiction, unless we examine these two facets, the principal and non-principal contradictions in a process, and the principal and non-principal aspects of a contradiction. That is, unless we examine the distinctive character of these two facets of contradiction, we shall get bogged down in abstractions, be unable to understand contradiction concretely, and consequently be unable to find the correct method of resolving it. The distinctive character or particularity of these two facets of contradiction represents the unevenness of the forces that are in contradiction.
Nothing in this world develops absolutely evenly. We must oppose the theory of even development or the theory of equilibrium. Moreover, it is these concrete features of a contradiction and the changes in the principal and non-principal aspects of a contradiction in the course of its development that manifest the force of the new superseding the old. The study of the various states of unevenness and contradictions, of the principal and non-principal contradictions, and of the principal and non-principal aspects of a contradiction constitutes an essential method by which a revolutionary political party correctly determines its strategic and tactical policies, both in political and in military affairs. All communists, big C communists, must give it attention. And we're going to take a little musical pause before we come back with part five of Chairman Mao's essay on contradiction. Thank you for being here with me inside these Hatch Attack reading hours. I am Little Queen Trashmouth, and you are listening to KMRD LP, Madrid, New Mexico. Here is a Carsey Blanton and Karen O break. You're welcome.

0: All right, that was Carcy Blanton with So Ferocious and Warrior by the Yeah Yeah Yeahs. Thank you for tuning in to 96.9 FM KMRD LP Madrid, New Mexico. We're going to continue on with section 5 of Chairman Mao's on contradiction. Just got through section 4, which basically stated there are primary and secondary contradictions that exist, right? Like no war but the class war. Also, the primary and secondary contradictions are not static. If a secondary condition contradiction becomes inflamed, you know, meets a moment of crisis, that then can become the principal contradiction. And I think that was mostly it. Oh, also contradictions of between, what did they say? The proletariat and the means of production, right? Contradictions between actors can also change, are not static. Basically, nothing is static, right? Which we know this because we are dialectical materialists here in the hashtag hours. All right, so here we go. Section 5, the identity and struggle of the aspects of a contradiction. When we understand the universality and particularity of contradiction, we must proceed to study the problem of the identity and struggle of the aspects of a contradiction. Identity, unity, coincidence, interpretation, interpermeation, interdependence or mutual dependence for existence, interconnection or mutual cooperation. All these different terms mean the same thing and refer to the following two points. First, the existence of each of the two aspects of a contradiction in the process of the development of a thing presupposes the existence of the other aspect, and both aspects coexist in a single entity. Second, in given conditions, each of the two contradictory aspects transforms itself into its opposite. This is the meaning of identity. Lenin said, "Dialectics is the teaching which shows how opposites can be and how they happen to be. How they happen to be identical, under what conditions they are identical, transforming themselves into one another, why the human mind should take these opposites as dead, not as dead, rigid, but as living, conditional, mobile, transforming themselves into one another." What does this passage mean? The contradictory aspects in every process exclude each other, struggle with each other, and are in opposition to each other. Without exception, they are contained in the process of development of all things and in all human thought. A simple process contains only a single pair of opposites, while a complex process contains more. And in turn, the pairs of opposites are in contradiction to one another. That is how all things in the objective world and all human thought are constituted and how they are set in motion. This being so, there is an utter lack of identity or unity. How can then one speak of identity or unity? The fact is that no contradictory aspect can exist in isolation. Without its opposite aspect, each loses the condition for its existence. Just think, can any one contradictory aspect of a thing or of a concept in the human mind exist independently? Without life, there would be no death. Without death, there would be no life. Without above, there would be no below. Without below, there would be no above. Without misfortune, there would be no good fortune. Without good fortune, there would be no misfortune. Without facility, there would be no difficulty. Without difficulty, there would be no facility. Without landlords, there would be no tenant peasants. And without tenant peasants, there would be no landlords. Without the bourgeoisie, there would be no proletariat. Without the proletariat, there would be no bourgeoisie. Without imperialist oppression of nations, there would be no colonies or semi-colonies. Without colonies or semi-colonies, there would be no imperialist oppression of nations. It is so with all opposites. In given conditions, on the one hand, they are opposed to each other, and on the other, they are interconnected, interpenetrating, interpermeating, and interdependent. And this character is described as identity. In given conditions, all contradictory aspects possess the character of non-identity and hence are described as being in contradiction. But they also possess the character of identity and hence are interconnected. This is what Lenin means when he says that dialectic studies how opposites can be identical. How then How then can they be identical? Because each is a condition for the other's existence. This is the first meaning of identity. But is it enough to merely say that each of the contradictory aspects is the condition for the other's existence, that there is identity between them, and that consequently they can't coexist in a single entity? No, it is not. The matter does not end with their dependence on each other for their existence. What is more important is their transformation into each other. That is to say, in given conditions, each of the contradictory aspects within a thing transforms itself into its opposite, changes its position to that of its opposite. This is the second meaning of the identity of contradiction. Why is there identity here too? You see, by means of revolution, the proletariat, at one time the ruled, is transformed into the ruler, while the bourgeoisie, the erstwhile ruler, is transformed into the rule and changes its position to that originally occupied by its opposite. This has already taken place in the Soviet Union, as it will take place throughout the world. If there were no interconnection and identity of opposites in given conditions, how could such a change take place? The Kuomintang, which played a certain positive role at this certain stage in modern Chinese history, became a counter-revolutionary party after 1927 because of its inherent class nature and because of imperialist blandishments. But it has been compelled to agree to resist Japan because of the sharpening contradiction between China and Japan and because of the Communist Party's policy of the United Front. Things in contradiction change into one another, and herein lies a definite identity. Our agrarian revolution has been a process in which the landlord class owning the land is transformed into a class that has lost its land, while the peasants who once lost their land are transformed into smallholders who have acquired land, and it will be such a process once again. In given conditions, having and not having, acquiring and losing are interconnected. There is identity of the two sides. Under socialism, private peasant ownership is transformed into public ownership of socialist agriculture. This has already taken place in the Soviet Union, as it will take place everywhere else. There is a bridge leading from private property to public property, which in philosophy is called identity, or transformation into each other, or interpenetration. To consolidate the dictatorship of the proletariat, or the dictatorship of the people, is in fact to prepare the conditions for abolishing this dictatorship and advancing to the higher stage when all state systems are eliminated. To establish and build the Communist Party is in fact to prepare the conditions for the elimination of the Communist Party and all political parties. To build a revolutionary army under the leadership of the Communist Party and to carry on revolutionary war is, in fact, to prepare the conditions for the permanent elimination of war. These opposites are at the same time complementary. War and peace, as everyone knows, transform themselves into each other. War is transformed into peace. For instance, the First World War was transformed into the post-war peace, and the civil war in China has now stopped, giving place to internal peace. Peace is transformed into war. For instance, Kuomintang communist cooperation was transformed into war into 1927, and today's situation of world peace may be transformed into a second world war. Again, this was 1937, so we all know how that went down. Why is this so? Because in class society, such contradictory things as war and peace have an identity in given conditions. All contradictory things are interconnected. Not only do they coexist in a single entity in given conditions, but in other given conditions, they also transform themselves into each other. This is the full meaning of the identity of opposites. This is what Lenin meant when he discussed how they happen to be identical, under what conditions they are identical, and what conditions they transform themselves into one another. Why is it that the human mind should take these opposites not as dead, rigid, but as living, conditional, mobile, transforming themselves into one another? Because that is just how things are in objective reality. The fact is that unity or identity of opposites in objective things is not dead or rigid, but is living, conditional, mobile, temporary, and relative. In given conditions, every contradictory aspect transforms itself into its opposite. Reflected in man's thinking, this becomes the Marxist world out look of materialist dialectics. It is only the reactionary ruling classes of the past and present and the metaphysicians in their service who regard opposites not as living, conditional, mobile, and transforming, but as dead, rigid, and they propagate this fallacy everywhere to delude the masses of the people, thus seeking to perpetuate their rule. The task of communists is to expose the fallacies of the reactionaries and metaphysicians, to propagate the dialectics inherent in things, and so accelerate the transformation of things and achieve the goal of revolution. In speaking of the identity of opposites in given conditions, what we are referring to is real and concrete opposites and the real and concrete transformation of opposites into one another. There are innumerable transformations in mythology. For instance, Kuafu's race in the sun in Shanhai Xing, Yi's shooting of the nine suns in Huainan Su, the Monkey King's 72 metamorphoses in Si Yu Shi, the numerous episodes of ghosts and foxes metamorphize into human beings in the strange tales of Liao Shai, etc. But these legendary transformations of opposites are not concrete changes reflecting concrete conditions. They are naive, imaginary, subjectively conceived transformations conjured up in men's minds by innumerable real and complex transformations of opposites into one another. Marx said, "All mythology masters and dominates and shapes the forces of nature in and through the imagination. Hence, it disappears as soon as man gains mastery over the forces of nature. The myriads of changes in mythology and also in nursery tales delight people because they imaginatively picture man's conquest of the forces of nature, and the best myths possess eternal charm, as Marx put it. But myths are not built out of the concrete contradictions existing in given conditions and are therefore not a scientific reflection of reality. That is to say, in myths or nursery tales, the aspects constituting a contradiction have only an imaginary identity, not a concrete identity. The scientific reflection of the identity in real transformations is Marxist dialectics. Why can an egg but not a stone be transformed into a chicken? Why is there identity between war and peace and none between war and a stone? Why can human beings give birth only to human beings and not to anything else? The sole reason is that the identity of opposites exists only in necessary given conditions. Without these necessary given conditions, there can be no identity whatsoever. Why is it that in Russia in 1917, the bourgeois democratic February Revolution was directly linked with the proletarian socialist October Revolution, while in France, the bourgeois revolution was not directly linked with a socialist revolution at the Paris and the Paris Commune of 1871 ended in failure? Why is it, on the other hand, that the nomadic system of Mongolia and Central Asia has been directly linked with socialism? Why is it that the Chinese Revolution can avoid a capitalist future and be directly linked with socialism without taking the old historical road of the Western countries without passing through a period of bourgeois dictatorship? The sole reason is that the concrete conditions of the time. When certain necessary conditions are present, certain contradictions arise in the process of development of things, and, moreover, the opposites contained in them are interdependent and become transformed into one another. Otherwise, none of this would be possible. Such is the problem of identity. What then is struggle? And what is the relation between identity and struggle? Lenin said, "The unity, coincidence, identity, equal action of opposites is conditional, temporary, transitory, relative. The struggle of mutually exclusive opposites is absolute, just as development and motion are absolute." What does this passage mean? All processes have a beginning and an end. All processes transform themselves into their opposites. The constancy of all processes is relative, but the mutability manifested in the transformation of one process into another is absolute. There are two states of motion in all things, that of relative rest and that of conspicuous change. Both are caused by the struggle between the two contradictory elements contained in a thing. When the thing is in the first state of motion, it is undergoing only quantitative and not qualitative change, and consequently presents the outward appearance of being at rest. When the thing is in the second state of motion, the quantitative change of the first state has already reached a culminating point and gives rise to the dissolution of the thing as an entity, and thereupon a qualitative change ensues, hence the appearance of conspicuous change. Such unity, solidarity, combination, harmony, balance, stalemate, deadlock, rest, consistency, equilibrium, solidity, attraction, etc. are, as we see in daily life, are the appearances of things in the state of quantitative change. On the other hand, the dissolution of unity, that is, the destruction of this solidarity, combination, harmony, balance, stalemate, deadlock, rest, constancy, equilibrium, solidity, and attraction, and the change of each into its opposite are all the appearances of things in the state of qualitative change, the transformation of one process into another. Things are constantly transforming themselves from the first into the second state of motion. The struggle of opposites goes on in both states, but the contradiction is resolved through the second state. That is why we say the unity of opposites is conditional, temporary, and relative, while the struggle of mutually exclusive opposites is absolute. When we said above that the two opposite things can coexist in a single entity and can transform themselves into each other because there is identity between them, we were speaking of conditionality. That is to say, in given conditions, two contradictory things can be united and can transform themselves into each other. But in the absence of these conditions, they cannot constitute a contradiction, cannot coexist in the same entity, and cannot transform themselves into one another. It is because the identity of opposites obtains only in given conditions that we have said identity is conditional and relative. We may add that the struggle between opposites permeates a process from beginning to end and makes one process transform itself into another, that it is ubiquitous and that the struggle is therefore unconditional and absolute. The combination of conditional relative identity and unconditional absolute struggle constitutes the movement of opposites in all things. We Chinese often say, things that oppose each other also complement each other. That is, things opposed to each other have identity. This saying is dialectical and contrary to metaphysics. Oppose each other, quote unquote, refers to the mutual exclusion or the struggle of two contradictory aspects. Complement each other, quote unquote, means that in given conditions, the two contradictory aspects unite and achieve identity. Yet struggle is inherent in identity, and without struggle, there can be no identity. In identity, there is struggle. In particularity, there is universality, and in individuality, there is generality. To quote Lenin, there is an absolute in the relative. And we will be right back to wrap up Mao Zedong on Contradiction here on 96.9 FM, KMRD LP, Madrid, New Mexico. We'll be right back in these Hatch Attack hours after a quick word and some songs.
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All right. Thank you so much for being here with me, Little Queen Trash Mouth, inside the Hashtag Hours, hour two of said Hashtag Hours, here on 96.9 FM KMRD LP, Madrid, New Mexico. We just heard So Many Planets by St. Vincent, Saturn by SZA, Life on Mars by David Bowie. And it's like, oh, okay, I see what she did there. You don't even know. I didn't even know. I was sitting here listening to the transition from So Many Planets into Saturn, and I just got it. I don't know, something in my vibes, my Aquarius rising vibes, was like, look up these three artists' zodiac, because I already know SZA, me and SZA have the same big three. Love that for us. Mostly me. Love that for me. And I knew already, too, that David Bowie was an Aquarius rising. I did have to confirm, but I was like, I'm pretty sure he's an Aquarius rising. Check. He is. St. Vincent, we don't have her birth time, so we don't know her rising, but Aquarius moon. If y'all don't know much about astrology, like a big Aquarian thing is feeling like an alien, not wanting to be on this planet, possibly not being from this planet, right? Like that's big Aquarius vibes. So just, it was interesting to me that they all three have these, you know, the not belonging here songs, and yeah, all prominent Aquarian placements. Knew it. The vibes are strong. Anyway, just thought I'd share that with everyone. And also remind everyone that Tuesday's a karaoke day, and maybe I will sing Life on Mars. Who knows? We'll find out. You'll have to be there. All right, let's get back into it. I'm going to finish it. We got it now. I got through the big two long sections, and now we have just a brief section and a conclusion to finish from Mao's essay on contradiction. But let's just, for those who might not have been here before the music break, or, you know, didn't really get the, again, TLDR, too long, didn't read point of all of that. This last section, section four, right? Was that what I was on? No, I was on section five. Section five, the identity and struggle of aspects of contradiction. Basically, identity, contradictions are inherent in identity. Contradictions and are the things that make up the process of a thing. As a thing moves through its process, contradictions either stay, again, contradictions in opposition, or resolve themselves by one contradiction transforming into another, right? An opposite becoming itself, a time of peace becoming war, right? All of this. That's basically what he's saying. You know, it's heady. But I think we're getting it. I think we're all getting it, and we're doing lovely together. Thank you all for being here. I will say, in case anyone does need it, the basic Wikipedia page on this essay on contradiction does a pretty good job of summarizing. So if anyone needs a refresher, good old Wikipedia has our back. Protect free media, y'all. Like, it's getting wild out there. Anyway, well, put a pin in that. Maybe I'll talk about that a little bit at the end here. Okay, so part six of Chairman Mao's on contradiction. The place of antagonism in contradiction. The question of the struggle of opposites includes the question of what is antagonism. Our answer is that antagonism is one form, but not the only form, of the struggle of opposites. In human history, antagonism between classes exists as a particular manifestation of the struggle of opposites. Consider the contradiction between the exploiting and the exploited classes. Such contradictory classes coexist for a long time in the same society, be it slave society, feudal society, or capitalist society, and they struggle with each other. But it is not until the contradiction between the two classes develops to a certain stage that it assumes the form of open antagonism and develops into revolution.
The same holds for the transformation of peace into war in class society. Before it explodes, a bomb is a single entity in which opposites coexist in given conditions. The explosion takes place only when a new condition, ignition, is present. An analogous situation arises in all those natural phenomena which finally assume the form of open conflict to resolve old contradictions and produce new things. It is highly important to grasp this fact. It enables us to understand that revolutions and revolutionary wars are inevitable in class society, and that without them, it is impossible to accomplish any leap in social development and to overthrow the reactionary ruling classes, and therefore impossible for the people to win political power. Communists must expose the deceitful propaganda of the reactionaries, such as the assertion that social revolution is unnecessary and impossible. They must firmly uphold the Marxist-Leninist theory of social revolution and enable the people to understand that social revolution is not only entirely necessary, but also entirely practicable, and that the whole history of mankind and the triumph of the Soviet Union have confirmed this scientific truth. Yes, go Mao, go. However, we must make concrete study of the circumstances of each specific struggle of opposites and should not arbitrarily apply the formula discussed above to everything. Contradiction and struggle are universal and absolute, but the methods of resolving contradictions, that is, the forms of struggle, differ according to the differences in the nature of the contradictions. Some contradictions are characterized by open antagonism and others are not. In accordance with the concrete development of things, some contradictions which were originally non-antagonistic develop into antagonistic ones, while others which were originally antagonistic develop into non-antagonistic ones. As already mentioned, so long as classes exist, contradictions between correct and incorrect ideas in the Communist Party are reflections within the party of class contradictions. At first, with regard to certain issues, such contradictions may not manifest themselves as antagonistic, but with the development of the class struggle, they may grow and become antagonistic. The history of the Communist Party of the Soviet Union shows us that the contradictions between the correct thinking of Lenin and Stalin and the fallacious thinking of Trotsky and others did not at first manifest themselves in an antagonistic form, but that later they did develop into antagonism. Sorry, I laugh because pause because I have time. For those of you that don't know, the antagonism between Lenin, Stalin, and Trotsky, the initial contradiction developed into such an antagonism that Stalin sent assassins to Mexico to find Trotsky and murder him with an ice pick. That's a true story. So yeah, you could say that turned into an antagonism, to put it mildly. Anyway, there are similar cases in the history of the Chinese Communist Party. At first, the contradictions between the correct thinking of many of our party comrades and the fallacious thinking of Shen Tu Xiu, Cheng Kuo Tao, and others did not manifest themselves in an antagonistic form, but later they did develop into an antagonism. I don't know what happened to those guys, but I'll look into it. At present, the contradiction between correct and incorrect thinking in our party does not manifest itself in an antagonistic form. And if comrades who have committed mistakes can correct them, it will not develop into antagonism. Therefore, the party must on one hand wage a serious struggle against erroneous thinking, and on the other give the comrades who have committed errors ample opportunity to wake up. This being the case, excessive struggle is obviously inappropriate. But if the people who have committed errors persist in them and aggravate them, there is the possibility that this contradiction will develop into antagonism. Economically, the contradiction between town and country is an extremely antagonistic one, both in capitalist society, where under the rule of the bourgeoisie, the towns ruthlessly plunder the countryside, and in the Kuomintang areas in China, where under the rule of foreign imperialism and the Chinese big comprador bourgeoisie, the towns must rapaciously plunder the countryside.
But in a socialist country and in our revolutionary base areas, this antagonist contradiction has changed into one that is non-antagonistic. And when communist society is reached, it will be abolished. Lenin said, antagonism and contradiction are not at all one and the same. Under socialism, the first will disappear and the second will remain. That is to say, antagonism is one form, but not the only form of the struggle of opposites. The formula of antagonism cannot be arbitrarily applied everywhere. Boom. That's a really nice, lovely, short, and concise part six. I also would like to, for those who listen regularly, remind everyone of the book, When to Talk versus When to Fight, right? Or When to Vanquish, right? The secret third thing, which, hey, spoiler alert, Mao did have to vanquish some things. We'll just say that was the that was his process of the thing, okay? It's what happened. I wasn't there, but I do. I mean, he told him. I just read the chapter where he said, hey, don't push this into an open antagonism. You could correct your ways and again, give up your land to be socialist farm plots. But some people didn't. If you know your Chinese revolutionary history, you know what I'm talking about. If not, there you go. Do some more homework this week. You love it when I give you homework. Okay. Continuing on, because all we have left is a very, very short conclusion. Here we go, part seven, the conclusion. We may now say a few words to sum up. The law of contradiction in things, that is, the law of the unity of opposites, is the fundamental law of nature and of society, and therefore also the fundamental law of thought. It stands opposed to the metaphysical world outlook. It represents a great revolution in the history of human knowledge. According to dialectical materialism, contradiction is present in all processes of objectively existing things and of subjective thought, and permeates all these processes from beginning to end. This is the universality of and absoluteness of contradiction. Each contradiction and each of its aspects have their respective characteristics. This is the particularity and relativity of contradiction. In given conditions, opposites possess identity and consequently can coexist in a single entity and can transform themselves into each other. This is again the particularity and relativity of contradiction. But the struggle of opposites is ceaseless. It goes on both when the opposites are coexisting and when they are transforming themselves into each other, and becomes especially conspicuous when they are transforming themselves into one another. This again is the universality and absoluteness. This again is the universality and absoluteness of contradiction. In studying the particularity and relativity of contradiction, we must give attention to the distinction between the principal contradiction and the non-principal contradiction, and the distinction between the principal aspect and the non-principal aspect of a contradiction. In studying the universality of contradiction and the struggle of opposites in contradiction, we must give attention to the distinction between the different forms

for doing that with me, little Queen Trash Mouth. In the last two, really almost the last like four, probably like three-ish Hatch Attack hours, because I did abbreviated music last week to get through that. So thanks. I appreciate it. I hope we all learned something. I know I did. And all right, I'm gonna have a little music break. Hold on, I gotta find the right one though. Yep, there it is. We're gonna, we have to, right? I feel like anytime I finish a Mao essay, we just have to hear Billy Bragg, "Waiting for the Great Leap Forward." Cause same babe, same, still waiting. All right, we'll be back after a quick musical interlude. Here is Billy Bragg with "Waiting for the Great Leap Forwards."

0: All right. We first heard Billy Bragg with the Great Leap Forwards. Yep. Why? That's... If you're looking online, it says I played a different song. Don't listen to that. We played Waiting for the Great Leap Forwards, which is, of course, a reference to the Great Leap movement led by Mao. And then that last song was Still Waiting by Sum 41, which, honestly, those two songs are basically the same song if you listen to the lyrics. Thank you, Derek Wibley, for that jam. All right, let's see. So speaking of actually waiting for the Great Leap Forwards, starting a revolution, cutting out the middleman, still waiting for this world to stop hating, all the things in the songs we just heard. I'm going to talk a little bit about what is going on still in Arizona along the border. There is not a lot of mainstream news on this. In fact, it's a little bit of a media blackout. However, the tree sit protest that has been going on since July is still happening. There has still been someone in the last grandmother tree in the San Rafael Valley since July. There is a support camp running there, and folks there from that camp are asking for help in various ways. They are asking for on the ground, obvious physical support, people that can and are able to get to the space and camp and support and be there and occupy. That is the biggest thing that is helpful right now. There's also supply lists that you can find. If you look up Rally for the Valley, you will find the activist group's social media leading this. Also just sharing the information that this is still happening. I saw last night a specific call for journalists, reporters, photojournalists, videographers, anyone that has got media credentials in any way, shape, or form. They need, again, they're being put on a media blackout, so they're asking for people to come and capture the story and tell what is happening, because it's truly amazing. It has stopped border wall construction since July in this place, which is incredible. And non-violently, too, mind you, everyone there that isn't on Team Vanquish just yet. This is a Column B fight for now, right? We know about the Column B fight because you remember when to talk versus when to fight. That could go either way. We could be moving to it could move from a struggle to an antagonism at any point, or the struggle could resolve, to contextualize with Mao what we read today. But for now, this is a just Column B struggle. It is a peaceful occupation. I am sure there are some elected officials that would classify what's happening here as violent, but it absolutely is not. So, if you are able to help in any of the ways that I just mentioned, please do. I know that getting there, it is about 9 hours from where I presently sit, is a big ask. However, I am planning to go. If anyone wants to donate supplies, please let me know. I am happy to share their supply wish list with you. But obvious things, water, shelf-stable foods that can be prepared at a camp, probably camp fuel, hygiene items, things like that nature are needed. But these folks are doing the thing, y'all. And as things get worse, I don't have a different word for it, objectively and subjectively worse, both, we need practice. We can have all the theory in the world. We can sit here and think all day of, oh, what are we going to do when it's here, right? And I mean, I do not have time to get into all of the nuances of that statement alone. In some forms, it, quote unquote, absolutely is here. However, you got to exercise these revolutionary muscles. Like, we can't go from sitting at home waxing philosophical of what would I do to doing the thing. There's so many steps. Again, contradictory struggle process, a struggle of opposites the whole way through. So I'm hoping to go and learn some things as well as lend support. This is a movement that I believe in with my whole entire being. I think this is absolutely the correct direct action gets the goods. The way it's being done is beautiful. No notes, but hopefully I'll be able to come back with some for us, constructive notes for us, because we do have things here. I'm not even talking broader Santa Fe County or New Mexico border. I mean, like here, 87010 here have, I believe, things, struggles that could be turning into antagonisms that could be resolved through occupation of certain spaces. And that's all I'm going to say. So I'm going to go learn some things. And again, I encourage you to, if it's not this, if it's not what's going on in the San Rafael Valley, find direct action that is happening and support it, right? We don't have to reinvent the wheel. These things are in motion. These things are happening. Find the one that makes, like, that excites you to your core and do that thing. I don't think I need to elaborate on that. So anyway, that's my advice. Before I get out of here and start running my trash mouth, I do just want to share just some community announcements really quickly before I head out. I think this is a very amazing thing, and I encourage other DJs to share this information widely and frequently today and all the days until the 10th. Anyhow, the Santa Fe County and the First Judicial Court are hosting a reentry fair to help formerly incarcerated individuals connect with resources, services, and opportunities. The fair will take place on Saturday, October 10th from 11 to 4 p.m. at 225 Montezuma Avenue in Santa Fe. Information will be available on employment and job readiness opportunities, housing assistance, behavioral health and substance use services, education and vocational training, identification and documentation assistance, family and community support, government and benefit programs, and more. And I just want to say, if anyone that happens to be listening to this would like to attend this and does not have transportation, I would take you to this. So there you have it. Oh, also, the Madrid Food Program distributes food bags to the members of our community weekly on Friday mornings at the Madrid Fire Station at number 5 Firehouse Lane from 9 to 9:30 a.m. You can sign up by emailing madridfoodprogram@gmail.com. Also, Food Program has open pantry hours and a weekly hot meal Friday evenings from 5 to 7. 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And lastly, KMRD merch shop is now open. 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And I think I'm going to add a personal service announcement, but I believe early voting is upon us, y'all. Let us find out. Early voting. Let's see. Beginning the 28th day before an election. I think that's like now. That is very soon. Maybe not quite now, but sometime next week that should be. So early voting is coming, is my point. Let's see. This is not going to be a show about what I expect for said upcoming elections, but Anyhow, you should still vote. I would do it early. I don't expect November 3rd to be like a cool day. So I would do it early. And yes, found it. For the record, early voting in New Mexico does start on Tuesday, October 6th. And ends on Saturday, October 31st. So get in there, get it done. And then, of course, as you know, on Election Day, our polling location here at the firehouse will be available. Reminder also that New Mexico has same-day voter registration. You can register to vote and vote on November 3rd. You can do it all on the same day. This is not my advice to wait. However, you can. And I just want everyone to know it doesn't solve everything. And many, many people died for our right to vote. So, like, let's do some ancestral diligence and vote while at least we still have whatever illusions of free and fair elections are left. Right? Right. There you have it. I will be back next week, as I said, to discuss patriarchy and absolutely 100% in the context of what of this Cornell case. Again, this happened 2 years ago. We're just finding out now because a woman is suing the school. I better just say it now because I'm going to have to say it next week. She's suing the school that allowed 7 men to gang rape her and get off with slap on the wrists punishments. Essays in some cases. So again, men, you're kind of in time out. Do some soul searching. Keep your boys in check. And again, do not ask a woman to explain this to you. Don't. We've done enough. Thank you very much. On that note, here we're going to get out of here with some Trans Violet. This is a song by Sarah Mataggerty called I Thought We Were Close. Basically, I mean, I don't need to explain this to any of the women listening because we know what it's about. But for the dudes, again, this thing that happened at Cornell, a woman thought she was going back to a dorm room with a friend. And no, we don't feel safe with any of you. With any of you. Because again, ones who we think are friends, it ends like this. And then no one knows for 2 years. Anyway, more on that next week. Here is some Trans Violet. We're going to hear I Thought We Were Close, and then we're going to go into another Trans Violet destroy. Because that's what we got to do to the patriarchy. And some more jams after that that will take you into the 12 o'clock hour. Stay tuned. Till next time.
1: In a good place when I met you. Talking on your porch, we hit it off. On a fast friend roller coaster. 0 to 100, spilled our guts. I told you what I was afraid of. That I'd end up like my sister. And you didn't really know me that well. But you

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Good afternoon, Madrid, Strios, and beyond. This is the Wild Shaman Hour, where we talk about everything mystical, magical, and metaphysical. I am your host, Reverend Wildheart, and TGI Friday. And it is a gorgeous Friday outside. Oh my gosh, driving into Madrid, it was a beautiful 65 degrees outside. Ah, those rains that came in with the remnants of that hurricane have done some miracles to this landscape. My goodness, it's a completely different desert out there right now. It's green, it's lush, it's happy. Ah, I'm so happy it came. I would have loved for something like this to come through the summer, but at least we're getting it in the fall. We're rehydrating the land, giving some nutrients and much needed love to Mama Earth. So thank you, rain gods, for bringing that hurricane through New Mexico. I know it did cause a lot of damage in different areas, especially with arroyos just becoming what's usually just a trickle with rain, a rushing river. And I know it took out roads, and I'm sure it caused a lot of problems in a lot of different areas. So, you know, Mother Nature, you know, we get the good and the bad when we get those rains, but we did get them, and it is amazing to see how plants love rainwater more than groundwater. I mean, you can water and water every day with your well water here in these parts, and it just kind of, this summer, everything kind of was stunted and small, and then just a few days of rains come, and everything is green and lush and growing like crazy. It is such a beautiful and magical experience to see these plants thrive like this, so. Ah, and the weather ahead, it looks like it's going to be sunny. I don't see any rain in the forecast, and it's going to be like high 60s, mid 70s, getting down into the 40s at night. So autumn is in the air. And I love autumn. Autumn is one of my favorite seasons. You know, I was born at the end of November. So, you know, I'm kind of in between the fall and the winter, you know, but I can appreciate this weather, and it just makes me want to go out and hike and garden and just connect with nature. So I hope it inspires all my cool cat listeners out there to do the same, because, you know, take advantage of the good weather, because I heard that we're going to have possibly a wet and wild winter with this super El Nino. And she's already, El Nino's a he, right? He's already playing havoc. So, and I guess there's more possible hurricanes developing in the Pacific. So we'll see what happens in the next coming weeks. But yes, thank you, thank you, thank you, rain gods and goddesses. So let's just take a breath. We made it through this rainy week. I don't know. We're in the second day of October, and my goodness, September was a doozy. September was a doozy. The energy of September was really, really challenging for me personally. And especially towards the middle and end of September, I mean, so many things came up in my life and my family's life, of people, family members and friends and associates being rushed to the hospital for emergencies, losing their pets unexpectedly, family drama. My mother's father, my grandfather, he just turned 99 years old on September 29th. And 2 days before that, he had to be rushed to the hospital because of uncontrolled bleeding, and he had to have blood transfusions, and he code blue, and they had to bring him back. He luckily came back, and he said he had a near-death experience at 99, and he said he spoke to God and said, you know, is it my time to go to the graveyard? And God said, no, you're going back. So imagine that at 99 years old, God is telling you, no, it's time for you to come back. You got more work to do. Pretty amazing. Wow. I mean, I guess, you know, we all have different paths and different destinies. He did take, his doctor told him, and took some sort of gene test. He said, oh, you have genes that could live to be 107. So we'll see how long, you know, my mom's father makes it. But I found that to be incredible. But that was one of the emergencies this month. And I don't know. It's been a lot. It's been a lot. And luckily, we're here, we're alive, and it's a blessing. You know, but yeah, I don't know what I heard. October is not going to be that very easy either, astrology wise. You know, Venus is going retrograde. We're having some squarings of some planets, and
And tomorrow is like not a good, like the best day astrology wise. And tomorrow I'm supposed to go do an improv audition to be on a student team for the Santa Fe Improv here. And I'm nervous. And I looked at the astrology and I said, would it be better to do it in January? And they're like, well, considering January is not going to be that easy either astrology wise. So you might as well do it in October. So I'm like, okay, just buckle up, people, because from now to the end of the year, I think we have a lot more to go through. So listening to the Wild Shaman Hour and us coming together as community to ground and center and come from a place of compassion and kindness is the way to go, because we got a rodeo ahead of us, I think, going into 2027, which is just around the corner. This year has just whipped through. I don't even know what to say. I mean, it's October, Christmas, Thanksgiving, Halloween. It's all there. But breathe in that prana. Take a moment, ground yourself. We're going to go into a poem by my favorite poet, Mary Oliver, and it is called Morning Poem. Every word, the world. Every morning, the world is created under the orange. Sticks of the sun, the heaped ashes of the night turned in to leaves again and fasten themselves to the high branches, and the ponds appear like black cloth on which are painted islands of summer lilies. If it is your nature to be happy, you will swim away along the soft trails for hours, your imagination alightening everywhere. And if your spirit carries within it the thorn that is heavy, heavier than lead, if it's all you can do to keep on trudging, there is still somewhere deep within you a beast shouting that the earth is exactly what is wanted. Each pond with its blazing lilies is a prayer heard and answered lavishly every morning. Whether or not you have ever dared to be happy, whether or not you have ever dared to pray. And that is Morning Poem by Mary Oliver. So with this autumnness in the air, you know, of wanting to hunker down, the nights are getting longer, you know, that sun is setting by 7, you don't want to go out as much. You know, you want to make warm stews and soups and have your bread and your hot cocoa and your hot cider. You know, just imagine all the things that come with fall. And so I was thinking about that last night. I'm like, what songs am I going to play today? So I have my list, my playlist today, and most of it is inspired by autumn. So we're going to take a moment and deep dive into the autumnness that is out there today with Nat King Cole, "Tis Autumn," and Ella Fitzgerald and Louis Armstrong, "Autumn in New York." So these were songs that they're old, but they're warm and they're cozy, and they're going to get you in the mood for October. So here we go. I'll be back in a flash. Enjoy, everybody.

Welcome back to the Wild Shaman Hour. That was Ella Fitzgerald and Louis Armstrong with Autumn in New York. And before that was Nat King Cole with Tis Autumn. With between the two of those songs, I was just imagining walking through Central Park with all the leaves changing. And I haven't been to New York in a long time, but I did go to New York in October, and beautiful. Beautiful place to be in the fall. So everybody, welcome back. I hope you got in the mood for autumn. If you were with us last week, we dived into the Tao Te Ching with Dr. Wayne Dyer's book, Change Your Thoughts, Change Your Life, Living the Wisdom of the Tao. And I believe we did Tao, I think it was 46. No, it wasn't 46. I can't remember what number we did. I have to go through the book. But we did knowing when to stop. Knowing when enough is enough with everything. And how to have boundaries with that. And not giving everything away. To constantly keep up with the Joneses, as per se. Or to keep up with what you think society expects of you. Or your family expects of you. Or whatever. You need to know when to stop. And so I wanted to kind of continue this theme with the Tao, because I love the Tao and I love Wayne. He was such a beautiful, beautiful spirit. I got to meet him and his family quite some time ago, but gosh, it definitely left a lasting impression on me. But today I wanted to talk about verse 26 of the Tao, and it's called Living Calmly, because like I said, September was a crappy month. October, it's not supposed to be much easier. And like I said, also January could be a bit of a booger. I'm going to call it a booger. So, you know, I don't know what November, December is going to bring with the holidays, but we're in the thick of things. And I have heard, you know, things may not really loosen up till 2030. So we got a little ways to go. So how do we live more calmly? And the Tao gives us some really good advice. So I'm going to jump into what the Tao says in verse 26. The heavy is the root of the light. The still is the master of unrest. Realizing this, the successful person is poised and centered in the midst of all activities. Although surrounded by opulence, he is not swayed. Why should the lord of the country flit about like a fool? If you let yourself be blown to and fro, you lose touch with your root. To be restless is to lose one's self-mastery. So in this chapter of the Tao, you're being advised to maintain a sense of serenity, regardless of what you may be seeing and what is taking place around you. Moreover, you're being told that the true master knows that the ability to stay calm is always located within. From this perspective, there is no need to assign responsibility to others for how you feel, even though you may live in a world where blame and fault finding are endemic. You will own your feelings and actions. You will know that circumstances don't determine your state of mind. For the power rests within you. When you maintain a peaceful inner posture, even in the midst of chaos, you change your life. Now, that sounds really awesome. I want to do it. And I tried and I strive to do that. It's not what people do that creates our reaction. It's how we react to what they're doing that creates that reaction. You know, we have control over what thoughts we will think about what is happening to us. We have control about what words come out of our mouth when something is happening to us. But we are living, most of us live in a default
I guess, a default mode of just not taking that moment to pause, which we've talked about before, having that moment to pause, processing what's going on, and coming from a place of inner peace and stillness. Now, that's really hard because our default is to react. You said this to me, I react. This is happening in the world, with our country, with our politics, this is how I react. So this is saying that we have more control than we think. You know, that person can flip you off when you're driving because you're driving the speed limit. Let's say you're on the 14. Okay, you're driving 5 miles over the speed limit. All right. You're cruising along, and then that person comes who's driving a million miles an hour. It's kind of upset that you're not going faster. They go around you. They flip you off or whatever. Who knows what happens? How do you react to that? Do you just go about staying in that place, that zone of peace? And it's like, oh, I'm enjoying the scenery. I'm listening to some good jams on the radio. You know, I am in inner peace. It doesn't matter what that person does. It really doesn't affect me. It doesn't change my world, their reaction to what I'm doing, because I'm just minding my own business and how they reacted. Hey, each to his own with that, right? So you don't get upset. You keep that place of inner stillness and inner calm. So the wisdom of this verse of the Tao prompts you to know that you have a choice. And we just talked about that choice. What do you do? Do you want to be in a state of confusion or to have a tranquil inner landscape? It's up to you. Armed with this insight, the Tao master doesn't allow an external event to be a disturbance. Lao Tzu tells you that assigning blame for your lack of calmness will never bring you to the state of being that you're striving to attain. Self-mastery only blossoms when you practice being aware of and responsible for what you're feeling. So, this particular part of the Tao is one that you'll probably want to immerse yourself in repeatedly. Practice makes perfect, right? After all, what could be better than the freedom of going through life without feeling that people and circumstances control you without your permission? So, are you depressed? Are you irritated, frustrated, exhilarated? Are you in love, ecstatically in love? Whatever your current state, if you believe that a changing economic picture or a tapestry of events taking place around you is responsible, and you then use these external factors to explain your inner state of mind, you've lost touch with your root. And the question is why?

okay? And stillness takes practice too. All of this is practice. You don't just go sit down and meditate and feel still for 5 minutes and then you're like, oh, I've mastered the art of stillness. Like, I'm good. No, this is an ongoing life process. This is something we have to practice on a daily basis. The quiet of the Tao is obvious to any turmoil in the world of the 10,000 things. Be like the Tao, advises Lao Tzu. The still is the master of things. The still is the master of unrest. You have a choice in every moment, so you can decide to be a host to God and carry around with you the calmness that is the Tao, or you can be the hostage of your ego, which insists that you can't really help feeling disorderly when your circumstances that resemble pandemonium. So vow to seek a calmer inner response to the circumstances of your life. In the midst of any kind of unrest, be it an argument, a traffic jam, a monetary crisis, or anything at all, make the immediate decision that you will find the calm center of yourself. By not thinking of what is taking place and instead of taking a few deep breaths in which you opt to empty your mind of judgments, it becomes possible. It really does become possible to mentally flit about like a fool. You have the intimate ability to choose calmness in the face of situations that drive others to madness. Your willingness to do so, especially when chaos and anger have been your previous choices, puts you in touch with the master of unrest. There was a time when I thought it was impossible. Now I know that even in the most troublesome of times, my reaction is to choose stillness, the way of the Tao. Don't lose touch with your root. All right. Don't lose touch with your root. Find that still center place within you. Be that tree. Be that oak tree. Imagine yourself strong, rooted, calm, still. You can handle it. You got it. All right, I'm going to give you a couple minutes to digest that, to percolate that, to see how that feels within your soul, within your body. How can you be more still in your life? How can you create more calm in your center? So we're going to take a short music break with Stormy Weather by Lena Horne and Autumn Leaves by Emmy, I believe it's Rossum. So please enjoy some more autumn music to get you in the mood for October. Be back in a flash.

0: 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This is the Wild Shaman Hour, and I am your host, Reverend Wildheart. And we just got a tasty, I don't know, a tasty cabaret feeling with Stormy Weather by Lena Horne and Autumn Leaves by Emmy Roussam. I don't know. I felt like I was in a smoky cabaret, maybe in Paris, sipping a martini with those songs. You know, it's raining outside. It's cold. It's dreary. I don't know. I'm just getting in the mood for October and stuff. I don't know. I'm having fun. Oh, well, before the break, we were talking about the Tao, and we were talking about living calmly with verse 26 and how we can be still, and we cannot let life's events and circumstances rattle us to the core. Okay, we can be calm in the madness. We don't have to let the world make us mad. So, how do we react to what is happening around us? We stay rooted. We stay calm. We find that stillness. But I also wanted to go into another verse that plays into this, that weaves into this perfectly, and it's verse 46: living peacefully. And this verse is perfect. I think they go hand in hand. I think they're interchangeable. But verse 46 says, when the world has the way, running horses are retired to till the fields. When the world lacks the way, war horses are bred in the countryside. There is no greater loss than losing the Tao, no greater curse, no greater tragedy than discontentment. The worst of faults is wanting more always. Contentment alone is enough. Indeed, the bliss of eternity can be found in your contentment. Living in contentment, is that, I don't know if America knows what that is, living with contentment, because our whole foundation of our country is build better, build bigger, accumulate more. You know, that would really change our economy if we lived in contentment with what we have. You know, of course we need new things. Things wear out. You know, we want a new wardrobe. You know, the refrigerator goes out, the washing machine goes out. But we're not contented with that stuff. You know, we don't keep it till it wears out, breaks. We keep it till the next model comes up. You're like, I want something flashier or prettier. And so we don't live in that contentment, which is, you know, it breeds greed. It breeds all sorts of things. It breeds landfills filled with stuff. Because, you know, like, especially with technology, it's like, oh, I just got to notice that my computer is maybe 4 years old. Oh, well, we won't be having parts for this computer anymore. So if it breaks, you may not be able to fix it. Oh, so you're going to have to get a new one. Okay. Well, that's that breed of bigger, better. You know, we're not content with what we have. So living peacefully. If you're presently elevating your level of achievement based on how much you've accumulated, prepare to sense a major shift in your state of personal satisfaction and contentment. Verse 46 of the Tao invites you to discover a more peaceful and self-satisfying way of knowing success. And as your determination to acquire more begins to weaken, your new views will change the world you've known. You'll find that the experience of inner peace becomes your true gauge of accomplishment. This verse 46 begins with a look at what happens when a planet loses its connection to the way. Countries begin needing to conquer more territory, and in their quest for more land, power, and control over others, they must constantly prepare for war. Lao Tzu speaks symbolically of the horse here. When connected to the Tao, the animals fertilize the fields. When disconnected from it, the beautiful creatures are bred for war. When a country is in harmony with the Tao, the factories make trucks and tractors. When a country goes counter to the Tao, warheads are stockpiled outside the cities. Big difference there, huh? It's painfully obvious that our world has largely lost contact with the way, as described by Lao Tzu. These days, so much of our energy is placed on breeding war horses at the expense of using our resources to fertilize our fields so that we can live in peace. The United States is chock full of weapons of mass destruction, and we continually legislate more funding to make our weapons so menacing that they're capable of rendering our entire planet uninhabitable. The disease of more has created an environment that personifies Lao Tzu's observation that there is no greater tragedy than discontentment. But even if so many of our divine selves seem to be engulfed by the flames of unease, you can begin the process of putting Lao Tzu's advice to work. When you truly understand what it means to live peacefully, satisfaction will begin to replace your desire for more. Your world will begin to become tranquil as you change your own life and then touch the lives of your immediate family, your neighbors, your coworkers, and ultimately your nation and the entire planet. Begin by simply thinking of opening lines of the famous prayer of Saint Francis. When you notice that you're demanding more of anything, silently say, "Lord, make me an instrument of thy peace. Where there is hatred, let me sow love." As that instrument of peace, you'll radiate tranquility to those in your immediate surroundings. You'll feel the flicker of a new and different success and contentment. Perhaps for the first time in your life. By refusing to lose the Tao, regardless of how lost others are and what our world governments elects to do, we're living harmoniously. Your connection to the Tao will make a difference, gradually inching Earth away from the precept of discontentment that Lao Tzu called no greater tragedy. There is a poem that says, "Would you think it odd?" And it goes, "Would you think it odd?" Half said, "I am in love with every church and mosque and temple and any kind of shrine because I know it is there that people say the different names of one God." So we need to practice gratitude and contentment every day. When your feet first hit the floor every single morning, without exception, say, "Thank you. Thank you for an opportunity to live in a state of contentment." Invite the magical energy of the Tao to freely flow through you and inform your responses throughout your day. Your harmony with your source when you're soliciting gratitude and gratification in these ways. So be one with your nature. Show that gratitude. Show that contentment. In a world that seems to produce more and more violence, become a person who chooses to be an instrument of peace. We all are instruments of peace. Let your nature be the horses that are bred to till the fields, feed the hungry, and offer comfort to the lame or the less fortunate. Live as if you and the Tao are one, which, of course, you are when you're in your natural state. When enough of us are able to do this, we'll reach what's called critical mass. And eventually the great way will surpass the demands of the ego. I truly believe, to use like a baseball analogy, the nature always bats last. So how do we live in contentment? How do we live in a place of peace of what, for what we have right now, right here in this moment? How do we wake up every morning and put our feet on the ground and say, I am grateful? And we are moving into the season of gratitude. You know, I know we look at Thanksgiving as like Turkey Day or Pilgrim Day or whatever, you know, Mayflower Day. I'm not but really, I think we need to have greater meaning. It is the day we come together with family, with friends, with community to show our gratitude, not only for the harvest of the food on our table, but for the harvest of all the beautiful, all the amazing blessings that are in our lives. Look at where we live. We have heat. We have air conditioning. We have homes. We have cars. We have phones. We have computers. We have our beautiful, lovely pet companions. We have the loved ones in our lives, our children, our parents. Hopefully you still have some grandparents. Think about what we are grateful for. And in those, that time of feast in November, we celebrate in big, big celebration ways at the table to feast together. But each day we need to give thanksgiving and show gratitude. Oh my goodness. So live calmly and live in peace. Those are our tasks for this weekend. Moving into next week, how can you live more calmly, and how can you live from a place of peace and contentment? And now we're going to pick our jewels for the soul for the weekend ahead in the week. What do we need to focus on with calm and peace in our lives? And we got the jewel for today is the power of peace. When I sustain only thoughts of love, I open myself to the experience of peace beyond measure. My day may be decorated in an electric showcase of people and circumstances that either help focus or to distract me. Yet my daily mission is to bring the peace of spirit into every situation I encounter, to bring the peace of spirit into every situation I encounter. And your affirmation is, connecting my mind with the divine mind guarantees me the power of peace. Connecting my mind with the divine mind guarantees me the power of peace. So connect with the Tao. Connect with living calmly, living peacefully, being content, showing gratitude, finding that still place inside. And this is a lifelong practice. We just don't start it this weekend. If you have the time, if you have the desire, but we start it each and every day. And then what becomes a practice becomes a ritual, and it is ingrained and embedded and weaved into the tapestry of our lives. And then we don't even have to think about it. It happens. Oh, I'm calm. I'm peaceful. Oh, okay. I must be living the Tao. So on that note, we are at the end of the hour. I know it just flies by. Well, I hope you enjoy this start to October. I hope you enjoy the autumn weather, this beautiful, gorgeous weather outside. Take advantage of it. Put your hands in the earth. Get ready to put your garden to bed because, yeah, the first frost is not too far away. Take a hike. Connect with the birds and the bees and the trees. Find that stillness, find that calm, everybody. Like I always say, keep calm, carry on, be kind to each other. And I look forward to connecting with you next week. We'll be moving into a new moon that weekend, so I'm sure we'll have some new moon stuff to talk about. But with that, I love you all. I'm going to send you out on One Day in Paradise, or One Day in Heaven, I'm sorry. I think he says paradise in the song. One Day in Heaven by Michael Bernard Beckwith. And we'll see if we have time to move into George Winston's Longing and Loving. Till next week, I love you all. Peace be with you. Ta-ta for now.
1: Take the breath right here. And we're going to move into a prayerful moment right now. Take the breath, take the breath, take the breath, take the breath. Right here, right here, right here, right here, right here. And then you ask, how could I bring value? What's my job here? Sometimes your job may just be to pray. So we're here to wake up to this awareness and to allow for our life to be a living demonstration of that which has never been born and will never die. Now, feel all of your needs met right now. Just feel it. You can feel it. You don't have to immediately look to see if it's demonstrating. Just feel it. Just feel that you're so loved beyond your mental comprehension. You're the center of the universe because the center is everywhere and the circumference is nowhere. So you're at the center of the universe and you're just so loved right now. Everything is working together for your good right now. You are about your Father, Mother, God's business right now to be on display for the isness, the nowness, and the foreverness of the Spirit now. Just feel that. We're describing heaven.

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0: 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I'm Ann Anomaly, filling in for DJ Veritas on The Space Between. 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

0: apart.
1: Here we are, at the apex of the dilemma. And to think, this little gadget, which you all dreamed of having as a child, is now causing so much grief. It's like getting that one and only childhood gift you always wanted. The eternal get. Gotten. But now that it's yours, you have to pretend you don't want it anywhere near you. You have to fool your friends and loved ones into thinking you don't really like it. You have to fool yourself into thinking you actually care about something else, something more profound. Now, think of those childhood hikes, with friends, on the trails. Now download those maps for offline use and make sure your children can follow in the exact footsteps you did as a child. Is your treehouse now on Airbnb? If it gets 5 stars, will it forever recoil in inadequacy, knowing that it will never be a boutique childhood memory again? But, I digress. So, here's your truth. There is neither apex nor abyss. Wait. Listen. Did you hear that? That was the sound of a distant universe collapsing, a new one forming, and a child laughing. We are here but for the tiniest speck of time. Live in eternal forgiveness. Be okay with every thought. Hurt no one. Stare at your phone whenever you like. Just ahead, around the corner of time, there is another eon. And another. And always, more children laughing.

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1: It's from the Wednesday Addams series by Bella Porch. 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

0: Next off, we're listening to Roller Coaster by Lilo and Stitch. Keep it on, Mom. If you're listening, Nevaeh, I love you so, so, so much, cousin.
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2: 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My Heart Will Go On by Celine Dion.

0: 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Red light, green light, go man, go. 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

0: 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I rip the mic in the stage like a one-man show. 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
1: Trying to find a way to like not overstep, but it's really just me, y'all. It's something I gotta, whatever. Part of me, but a part of me looking for more. Giving my heart, my art, my artery, what do you want more? Minority boy black, looking for joy, they snatch it. Looking back, paying it for. But I'm tapped, I lap, tap water and tap dance. And tabernacles before the Lord, the pattern is no void. Not gonna void the words that come with a voice inside of my head.

Yeah, part of me, but a part of me looking for more. Giving my heart, my art, my artery, what do you want more? Majority push packs, they unemployed, party and pass straps. The crack coming to stores and soon. 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Ain't nothing to do but war wounds and more vigils. Candlelight move the

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2: Wake up. 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
1: Resonance, you must seek within, for only there will you find the strength to break the mind control of darkness.

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drop. 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

news. 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Only person

This is M.A. Olu, reporting for the Information Age Global Hood News Report. In women's beauty and cosmetic news, not to be taken lightly, the rise in medical malpractice and white market body injection instances continue. Scientists have also found the

0: Hey. Fashion slave, you protesting to get in a fucking lookbook. Everything I scribble's like the anarchist cookbook.
1: Look good, posing in the center for the cookbook.
0: Black on black with the ski mask, that is my cookbook. How you like my styling, bruh? 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About to turn this motherfucker up like Rikers Island, bruh. My thuggers and my cripples and my blooders and my brothers. When you niggas gon' unite and kill the police, I'll take over a jail. Get them CO's hell. The burning of that sofa, goddamn, I love the smell. Blankets and pillow torching, what up off the warden. And when you find them, we don't kill them, we just waterboard them. We killing them for freedom, cause they tortured us for boredom. And even if some good ones, I get the law to sort them.
1: We out of order, your honor, you out of order. This old court is unimportant, you fuckers are walking corpses. I'm a flip wig synonym, living within distortion. A bite into a cyanide molar before you wars win. I'm a New Yorkie and I'm off for the jump. I wear my Yankees so tilted, I actually walk with a hunt. Look at Mikey, I think he likey. We are sinister sons.
0: Hey, we the type to preach it with a grin.

0: disgusting youngin' and holding meth while you gunning. I listened tatted a sentence on my dick last summer. Now I'll never get that phrase off my brain. It's no wonder I'm here to buy hearts. I got hundreds, honey. The cheaper the parts, the better buy for the money. I'm training vagina whispering, glistening, waiting for the christening. I know the neighbors can't help but listening. A dirty boy who come down on the side of dissonance. I can't even relax without sirens off in the distance. Not kidding you, little buddy. This Oaken Island's a prison. The only solace I have is an act of conjugal visiting.
1: My solitary conditions preventing conjugal visits. Domain and missing my missus. They keeping me from my chilling conditions. Create a villain. The villain is given vision. The vision becomes a vow to seek vengeance on all the vicious liars and politicians. Prophetess of the

meant for you. You playing God, your eyes socket, she gon' rip it through. We sick of bleeding out a tray, spraying victim you. Done dying, fill up 8K, picking you. With clips in the bottom, we dipping through Gotham. Yes, eclipsed by the shadows, a dog dance to the coffin. I'm a fellow with melanin, suspect of a felony. Rip like Rock in my law, feds is checking my melody. Yes, aggressively tested with bumps, stretches and penalties. Dumb cases we're facing, the cop please when we seizing a pump. With reason to dump on you global grand dragons. Still piling fast bucks, Afghani toe tagging. Now they tracking me, then we busting backseat. The only thing that closed quicker than our caskets through the factory. 1 and 2.

There may not be, you know, as much humanity in the world as one would like to see. But there is some. There's more than one would think. In any case, if you break faith with what you know, that's a betrayal of many, many, many, many people. I may know 6 people, but that's enough. Love has never been a popular movement, and no one's ever wanted really to be free. The world is held together, really it is held together, by the love and the passion of very few people. Otherwise, of course, you can despair. Walk down the street of any city, any afternoon, and look around you. What you got to remember is what you're looking at is also you. Everyone you're looking at is also you. You could be that person. You could be that monster. You could be that cop. And you have to decide in yourself not to be.

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